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You're on next.

Yeah, it's been head in a bottle for my heart in a case. Head's getting harder to act my age. Play a sad song on a tiny violin for the man at the bar confessing his sins.

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I was hosting and just introducing this newer artist named James Otto. 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
1: Hey, it's Captain Ron. It's time for Hometown Holiday, and we want to see you there. This year, we have Gavin Adcock, Rodney Adkins, Chase Matthew, Vincent Mason, Wyatt Flores, and Flatland Cavalry. I'll be at the USS Turner Joy in Bremerton on Wednesday, September 23rd from 3 to 4 with your chance at

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Podcast. It's Bells, and it was such an honor recording this song with Dolly. Can't wait for you to hear it. This is Son of Jolene on 100.7 The Wolf.

Bells and Dolly Parton, the late great Dolly Parton. That one's called Son of Jolene. I still can't believe that woman who says she inspired the song itself. Still up on my Instagram story, by the way. Search Coop Radio Show.

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4: Tonight, expect a mostly clear night with a low of 53.
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1: And on the way, Sam Hunt is going to be here, Brantley Gilbert as well. And what day is it?
2: It's Tuesday, which means it's just the Tip Tuesday, and we are going to save your life. I mean, maybe we will with this tip, honestly. I feel like we're going to save your sanity minimally.
1: Oh, okay, that's good.
2: Okay.
1: I could use that. Going a little crazy lately, so.
2: Okay, don't you worry. I'm going to help you simplify your life.
1: First of all, let's get to song number 7. It's Ella Langley.

Lauren Elena in her just like most wonderful self. We're talking about pedal bikes. So give us a follow there. And here is Lauren Elena at song number 5 with Chase Matthew. It's All My Exes. I know.

Seattle. This is your hometown holiday. Kevin Adcock. And if I want to, then I want to be sipping on Chase Matthew. Why's he call you darling? Why's he six artists, one stage, one massive

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0: Then by now, it's Morgan Wallen coming in at the number two spot.
1: And finally, we are at song number one, and it is Stella Lefty with Boston. On a train.

0: On the way in our country dirt, we are going to find out what Jelly Roll was uninvited to because of some of the comments he made while being the guest host for Jimmy Kimmel Live.
1: This is very, very dishy. But yes, we're going to tell you with our country dirt coming up.

Anderson, Wyatt Flores, and Flatland Calvary. I'll be at the USS Turner Joy in Bremerton on Wednesday, September 23rd from 3 to 4 with your chance at tickets. Do not miss this one.

0: got twang.
1: 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Hey, Jaden, Braden, Zayden, come on in, you guys. Luke, what's up, buddy? How's baseball going? I've got the game streaming in the den. Maybe you can pick up some pointers before we take on Kennedy next week. Ashley A, Ashley D, Ashley P, is this for a group project again? Because last time it looked a lot like high-speed reality TV research. Hey, Kristen! You got the ring light and the tripod this time. Don't forget to tag the house with the fastest internet. Honey, it's going to be another late one. We're going to need more snacks.
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0: 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Libby Holman was a sexually fluid blues singer who became famous in the 1920s, and then infamous when she was indicted for her husband's murder. 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
2: So a lot of people have been talking about Jelly Roll when he guest hosted on Jimmy Kimmel Live, and most are saying it was very polarizing. And look, I gotta say, sometimes people all just need to chill out. These are all jokes. They're supposed to be jokes, but everyone makes everything political now. So then he was uninvited to a big event because of some of the political remarks that he said on the show.
3: So Blue Lives Matter owner, they were doing like an event with that, and it was the Big Blue Bash. And guess what? He's not invited to it anymore. He got uninvited.
2: Man.
3: Do you think Jelly Roll's feelings are hurt?
2: Probably a little bit.
3: I would get my feelings hurt. Like, if you were like, you're invited, now you're not invited.
2: Well, yeah, I mean, think about all that he's done for the police and for inmates. And, you know, he goes to the jails and he speaks to people and he changes people's lives. And to be uninvited to the federal police fundraiser is definitely kind of a jab just because of some things that you said on a TV show that was a joke.
3: I also think it was just him being...

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0: On the way in just a few minutes, Sam Hunt's going to be joining us. We're going behind the song. We'll find out who called him on his way home from Nashville and said, dude, you have to have this song.
1: And the song was Breaking Up Was Easy in the 90s. We're going to get the full story behind it on the way.
2: Hey, girl. What's up? I know it's late, but I knew you'd pick it up. Nah, I ain't drunk.

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0: 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Behind the song with Robin Holly.
1: And Sam Hunt is joining us to go behind the scenes for a song that we all know and love. It's called Breaking Up Was Easy in the 90s.
2: So what was the story behind it? Sam Hunt tells us.
3: My buddy Josh Osborne called me one afternoon when I was driving home from Nashville, and he called me and said, I have this idea. I bet Breaking Up Was Easy in the 90s. He said, I feel like it sounds like you. And I was like, man, I love it. Let's write that. And then fast forward several months, we did a little writing retreat outside town, rented a little cabin, and wrote the song. It was kind of the ninth hour in terms of the second record coming out. But it's a song that, you know, typically I don't know for sure that a song is going to be on a record till it's finished. And I listen to it and I'm like, okay, yeah, this is going to work for the record. But that one, I would sit and write out the track listing, and I would put Breaking Up Was Easy in the 90s on the track listing before we even wrote the song. So I knew I had to get it right.
4: Bartender looks at me like, pony up, man, we're closing down. I paid the tab, I turned around. Got on that phone on the way home, ended up down the rabbit hole again. Funny how you haven't changed a bit, but you're twice as pretty.

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0: What do you see in the clouds in that picture I just posted on our socials at Rob and Holly Show? Do you see it? Do you see what I see?
1: No. You know what? I honestly, at the same time, took a similar picture, or I took a video. My clouds were pink for some reason. Yours were orange.
0: Yeah.
1: Is it like a bird or something that you're seeing?
0: I think
1: a swan?
0: I see. Well, I guess it's the neck is a little long for, I said a dove at first, but now maybe it could be a swan. This is up for debate, I suppose. So maybe leave a comment.
1: A firebird? Oh, a firebird, because it's kind of orangey.
0: It does kind of look like a firebird.
1: It's a firebird. Firebird is way better than dove or whatever crappy bird that is.
0: Well, it was about peace, Holly. Don't tell.
1: Sorry.
0: Call it a crappy bird. I was like, maybe we'll have peace.
1: Like,
0: this is a sign of peace.
1: Firebird!
0: Oh, boy.
1: Yeah.
0: Well, if you want to see what we're talking about, give us a follow at Rob and Holly Show and leave a comment yourself, because, you know, that's what we used to do when we were kids.
1: Which bird is better, a firebird or a dove?

0: What is this?
1: Oh, it's that music that I love. You hear that?
0: It's the Muppet Show theme song, right?
1: Muppet Show.
0: So it's been 7 months since they debuted that special, and they're like, hey, if y'all like this, we're going to bring this back.
1: We're going to bring it back. And then everybody liked it. Everyone was excited. I was making lists of country music artists that I would like to see on it. Lainey Wilson was at the top of it. I was like, she would be great on the Muppet Show. I could see it now.
0: So what is the holdup? It's been 7 months. Are we going to get a Muppet Show return?

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Kevin Adcock. And if I wasn't, then I want to be sipping on Chase Matthew. Why's he call you dog? Six artists, one stage, one massive hometown.

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0: It's not happening. Just
1: do we
0: put
1: know that,
0: that down.
1: For sure?
0: Yes, because the creators can't agree. There's like three companies involved, and they, quote, can't agree on a creative direction. By the way, the creative direction is Muppet Show. The Muppets are making a show, and it's the hijinks that are happening. Just do the exact same thing that they did back in the 80s or whenever the Muppets were around. Just do that same thing.
1: Sounds like someone needs to agree to disagree and just put the show out.
0: Get it together. Someone who's listening has to know somebody at the Muppet Show. I'm invested interest in this because it's my favorite thing. Can you please tell them to get it together?

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0: want my horse back.
1: Coming up in just a few minutes, Brantley Gilbert's going to be joining us, and his song Want You Back has a familiar writer on it.
2: And that would be none other than Hardy. Hardy is like writing everybody's songs. It's like, would you like a hit? Okay, fine. I'll write it for you. That's what Hardy says on a daily basis.
1: So how did Brantley get Hardy on this song? We're going to find out from Brantley Gilbert coming up. Just when

0: Brantley Gilbert's got a new song out, and this one was actually co-written with Hardy.
1: Yeah, Brantley, we want to know, how did you end up with Hardy on this song?
2: He's obviously good at what he does, and he does his homework, too. I think one of his big strengths is he holds his place in the room right, but I can be a little overbearing at times. I have a tendency to hijack a ride. Like, if I think it's something I'm going to put on my record, I'll just straight up steal it, and I can box people out and block ideas and block words, and I have a tendency to be overbearing in the room. He doesn't have that. If he really has a solid line, he'll stand up for it. Like, he's not a pushover when it comes to that. But I just feel like he molds into a room well, and he's a great writer, but he's a great co-writer. So there is a difference. You know, you meet guys who write great songs by themselves, and get to know other people, it can be nails on a chalkboard.

0: What's up on The Wolf?
1: Washington's biggest celebration is back. 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
2: The world spends years teaching children to fit in, to dim their light. But for generations, Carter's has had the honor of making clothes that let children shine. Because a single child's light brightens a home. And millions of them, shining together, create a brighter world. Carter's. Watch them glow.

0: It is just the Tip Tuesday, and here comes another. Is this really a life hack?
1: I'm not sure. What are you talking about?
0: Is this really good advice?
1: This is great advice. This is going to save you, especially, okay, it's specifically for people in the military, any branch of the military. But I think this could be applied to a lot of life lessons, really.
2: Been about 50 of you reach out to me telling me that you're going into the military and wanting advice. Here's my advice to all of you. Don't volunteer. Drill instructors, tech instructors, they're really good. I don't care what branch it is. Getting you, coaxing you into raising your hand for stuff, and you don't want to be a part of any of that stuff they want you to be a part of. Let me give you some examples. When we got there, they'd go around and they'd be like, hey, which one of you was prom queen? We got any prom kings in here? Man, you a good looking juggler. Was you prom king? And somebody will raise their hand and be like, yeah, I was prom king. And they're going to say, hey, you're a latrine king here, and that bathroom better stay spotless. You understand me? And they'd be like, hey, who can throw the fastest in here? Who's got the best arm? Who can really throw it? They're like, hell yeah, I can throw the hell out of a baseball. And they're going to say, well, you're going to be throwing all the laundry. You got laundry duty. All the laundry better go in there. It better be spick and span, and it better come out and be in front of everybody's dorm. You understand that?
0: All right, so yes, if you are in the military,
1: see what I mean?
0: You probably know what he's talking about. We are not, so this hack doesn't apply to us, but apparently anytime you're a drill sergeant.
1: Someone might be asking you like, oh, like right now, my friend is asking me, she's like, oh, can we bring your goats over to my friend's house on Saturday? And guess what? I don't want to bring the goats over there. But did I volunteer?

0: one time to bring goats over to this person's house for a party. I did. Now I'm just obligated using, every year.
1: You're using this one man's TikTok video to say no to everyone.
0: Yes. Yes. It's a great idea. After.

0: everybody in our house is sick. 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School starts, and then shortly thereafter, it goes through your whole house that everyone's sick.
1: I've been having a little bit of a sore throat here for a good week or so. But
0: that's what we have. My husband's down and out, sore throat. My child is down and out, sore throat. 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
1: Well, it's only a matter of time.
0: I'm gonna start drinking the emergency.

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1: A new legal settlement of nearly $18 billion was just announced for a major social media company. Meta agreed to $16.7 billion to settle claims that Facebook and Instagram were built to addict kids. 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

0: Hey, do we know if Jimmy John's is a sponsor of this show or not, you think? I don't think it is.
1: I don't know, but I like Jimmy John's.
0: I don't think it is.
1: Sprout. They put sprouts on their sandwich, and I'm all about the sprouts.
0: Well, I got a warning for you.
1: Oh, why?
0: It's based on my experience.
1: What's going on with Jimmy John's?
0: Just get what you normally get. So normally, when I go there, yeah. I always get that giant gargantuan sub with like all the deli meats on it.
1: Okay.
0: I went there recently, and I'm like, you know what? I want to try something different. Look at this new menu item, the buffalo chicken wrap with the buffalo wild wings buffalo sauce on it.
1: That sounds fun.
0: Yeah, sounds like a good time. No, it was not.
1: Oh, it hurt your stomach?

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0: Hey, there's a new kind of hangover now that we got to be worried about.
1: New hangover.
0: It's like a hangover that you never thought about, but apparently was already happening. I just think that everyone's getting softer and softer.

0: character with this news
1: is
0: here.
1: Is it like beer versus whiskey, never fear? What is this?
0: It has nothing to do with alcohol, actually.
1: Oh, okay.
0: So we'll find out more about that coming up.
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0: Guess there's a new hangover we got to be worried about now.
1: What kind of hangover?
0: Like doesn't have to do anything with alcohol. They're just saying that emotional hangovers can happen after weddings, big family gatherings, even a tough conversation. They say you need to treat it like a regular hangover. You need to get plenty of sleep, eat well, stay hydrated.
1: I do feel that. I don't call it like a emotional hangover. I say my social cup is empty. I have no more. Or it has spilled over, one or the other. It's kind of the same thing. It's just too much, you know?
0: I guess this does happen to us quite often, especially, let's say, at CMA Awards. Because like when you do 105 interviews in a day, you're just like so exhausted mentally that the next day, you're drained, you're worn out.
1: Yeah.

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1: Hey, great people of the Northwest, it's Bells, and it was such an honor recording this song with Dolly. Can't wait for you to hear it. This is Son of Jolene on 100.7 The Wolf.

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1: At Rob and Holly Show. And yes, Carly Pierce is there. She's so sweet, by the way. She's very funny. And she does appreciate a fart joke, which I...

0: On the way in our WTF headlines, we're going to find out what happened when a squirrel was on the loose at a college football game.
1: This is what happens to, not only to squirrels. This could happen to anyone, really. Think about it.

It's your hometown holiday. Kevin Adcock. And if I wasn't, then I want to be sipping on Chase Matthew. Why's he calling you dog? Six artists, one stage, one massive hometown.

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0: Hey, how much of your diet and exercise advice do you get from TikTok? I'd probably say 100 for you. It's probably 100%, isn't it?
1: How dare you?
0: What? Where else are you getting it from?
1: In my brain, I don't know. My brain back when I used to work at a gym, those kinds of things. I don't know. Back then, you know,
0: if you are getting all of your advice from social media, you might want to rethink about it. We'll tell you a little bit more coming up in just a few. Man.

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3: 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Flavor!

0: You feel like you're getting inundated with advice on social media, like so much that you're like, I don't know what to believe because one person says this is good. One person says this is bad. I should eat this. I should do that. I should work out this way, not that way. I'm like, ah.
1: It's too much. But listen, the amount of advice on, like, especially TikTok and Instagram that is wrong is insane. 70%. 70% of the info on there is just wrong. It's just wrong. It's not going to work. It's ridiculous.
0: I think most stuff, people are just posting, just they don't care if it's right or wrong. They just care about getting views, which is another problem.
1: Well, I think they think it might be right. Because I remember, like, in college, my friend went on, like, a cabbage soup diet. And had social media been a thing, she probably would have posted all about just eating cabbage soup and losing weight. You know what I mean? But is that right?
0: Probably not.
1: No.

0: It's The Last Laugh with Rob and Holly.
1: Our next featured stand-up comedian is Sam Morril. And I think what he's saying here, if you listen, mm-hmm. is that we are, again, one step closer to Idiocracy.
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1: Welcome to the Mo and Stickman Show. That is Mo over there. I am Stickman. I have got a million-dollar idea. I have been working on this all day long, and I am so excited about it. Ready?
2: What is it?
1: I think that alarm clocks would be more effective if they woke us up with motivational phrases. Things like, oh my God, snake!
2: Oh.
1: Or, on the other side, there's only two pieces of bacon left. That'd wake me up.
2: No, that would give me anxiety. I don't want to start my day like that.
1: But you'd be awake.

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0: 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Fancy life.
1: What's up on the Wolf?
2: Hey, it's Captain Ron. It's time for Hometown Holiday, and we want to see you there. This year, we have Gavin Adcock, Rodney Adkins, Chase Matthew, Vincent Mason, Wyatt Flores, and Flatland Cavalry. I'll be at the USS Turner Joy in Bremerton on Wednesday, September 23rd from 3 to 4 with your chance at tickets. Do not miss this one.

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1: This is Seattle's number one for country.

0: Here is a friendly little reminder. ChatGPT is not your friend.
1: Wait, what?
0: And everything you type into an AI chatbot could be a semi-public conversation, because they could be using your conversations to train future models, which means they store a lot of that stuff somewhere. We're not talking about just ChatGPT, the Gemini, Copilot, Claude, all of them. So five things that you should not put into an AI chatbot. Let's talk about that for a minute, because I know people are. Sensitive personal details. Things about your relationship, your private life. You don't want it, that you don't want stored and viewed somewhere. Mm-hmm. Medical records.
1: Oh.
0: Confidential work stuff. Think about stuff that could get you in trouble, you know, with an NDA, right? Financial information. Bank account, credit card numbers. Are people doing that? Are people really doing that?
1: I don't know that people are doing that, but I bet people get a contract from work or an agreement, and they throw it in there, and they say, what does this mean?
0: Yep.
1: Or they...

0: have an addiction with WebMD and a medical ailment. So they go, hey, what does this mean
1: what
0: if these
1: this
0: happen?
1: Mean?
0: Am I really dying like WebMD said I am?
1: Are we speaking from experience?
0: I don't know what you're talking about.

0: A 30-year-old woman from Phoenix, Arizona, is now awaiting sentencing in December on federal drug charges. She was shipping meth hidden inside stuffed animals to New Hampshire.
1: Oh, no.
0: Finally, Beanie Babies are worth some money.
1: I mean, really, why do we save those things and think we can get money later?

0: Swindell, Mo and Stickman show. Can we just say hashtag girl dad?
1: Oh, man.
0: Are you so excited?
1: I am. I'm excited, nervous, all the feelings, you know, but it's getting closer to time, you know. My wife's due in August, so we're excited.
0: Be ready, because I have four kids, and they never come when they say they're going
1: to
0: show up.
1: Oh, yeah, I know. That's why we already had to kind of cancel a weekend that was getting a little close to the time, just because my booking agent, he already had that book before we found out we were pregnant. So
2: it's like, listen, can we put that somewhere else?
1: Yeah, I guess I'm gonna have a problem. I cannot miss this. This is one thing I cannot miss.
2: You're right.
1: But you never know. You know, once it gets closer to time, we'll be shutting it down, and I'll be at home with her and just excited.
0: Enjoy every minute because it goes so fast. And you got baby on the way, new album coming out in June. How exciting.
1: A lot. You know, the album's out June 27th, and it's been about 2.5 years, maybe longer than that, in the making since my last album came out. So, you know, having Forever to Me climb the charts kind of gave me time to get the album exactly. You know, I had some great stuff. I just felt wasn't quite there. And, you know, the last week or so, whether I wrote the songs or got them sent, it just all came together. And it's funny how that happens. So I'm thankful my team and my record label, Warner, let me go down to the wire to the last second, because you just never know. It's all about the songs. And
0: right.
1: Heads Carolina, she had me at Heads Carolina, was the last song on my last album I recorded.
0: And
1: so
0: what a hit that
1: worked
0: was.
1: Out pretty well. So
2: that was okay. It was fine.
1: But it's just, that's scary to think about. I mean, if that doesn't go on the album, it's not a single, and it just, you know, that changed a lot of things for us. And,
0: sure. Right.
1: It's wild to happen 10 years into your career to have a song like that, and for it to be, you know, a spin off a song that I grew up loving and an artist I grew up loving. It's just a cool experience.
0: So the title of the album is Spanish Moss. Yeah. Is there a significance with that for you?
1: Yeah, you know, I know it's kind of, I don't know exactly where all Spanish Moss is, but I know where I grew up. And my dad, you know, I was born in Savannah. He spent a lot of time off the coast of Savannah, and one of his favorite places. So there's a story, one of my last favorite memories with him. I left his house at the coast to go back to my mom's, and I get there and I look back at my truck and I had something like hanging out of my gas tank, and I was like, what is that? So I went and opened it up, and he had put a handful of Spanish moss in the gas tank. So I always thought of him, you know, when I see that. And it just, a buddy of mine, we were on the golf course, and we were pulled up under a tree. He's like, what's that stuff called again? And I was like, what, Spanish moss? He's like, that's right. And it just sparked that memory. I told him the story, and he's like, dude, we have to write
0: goosebumps.
1: That. Well, I know, and we didn't write the song about that specific memory. It's about a long lost summer, and made it a little more relatable probably to everybody. But
2: sure.
1: It's just funny how songs start and where they end up, and that, you know, we named the album. The whole vibe of the album is, you know, kind of like that. So the song is really cool, something different than I've ever done, and just excited to have it be the title track.
0: I love it. Before you go, we want to play a little game with you.
2: All right, the game is called Next Artist, and in this bucket is questions from other artists that we've interviewed in the last year or so.
1: Okay.
2: Some of them are weird.
1: Yeah.
2: So answer the question, and then at the end
1: most
2: you can...
1: Most of them are, usually.
2: And then at the end you can write your own for the next artist.
1: Would you rather have a monkey, a big one, or a lion as a pet?
2: Oh.
1: I don't know, man. I guess both would be cool. I'm going to go with a monkey.
0: More interactive?
1: They hug you. Like they're cool. They hang
2: right,
1: out.
2: That's
1: and
2: right.
1: Just,
0: not as able to eat
1: bring you,
0: drinks maybe?
1: And stuff. Yeah, exactly. That's lion. I would hopefully Bailey gets one of those, and I'll just visit his.
2: Right, exactly.
0: Cole Swindell, thanks for hanging out with us.
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0: It can also boost

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1: Luke Bryan,
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0: Mo and Stickman, country question. What is one item of clothing that you just could not live without?
1: This is an easy one for me. My TikTok shoes.
0: Ew, that's a bold-faced lie. That's just your current obsession. But I'm pretty sure you could live without your $5 shoes.
1: They're actually $11 shoes.
0: Oh, so sorry.
1: I have two pair of $11 shoes and one $25 pair of shoes, I believe.
0: You got to pick again.
1: No, it's my staff hat. We all
0: 100%.
1: Know it. 100%. It is 100% the Stickman patented backwards staff hat.
0: Yes.
1: Matter of fact, I wear it backwards so often that it does not fit right nor look right frontwards.
0: Commitment right there.
1: Yep.
0: For me, an item of clothing that I couldn't live without is my undershirt tank top that I always wear. And I saw a video of a lady. She's like, women of the 90s wear this. It's like our comfort blanket, but we wear it under everything. Even if I'm wearing a t-shirt, I always will have some tank top underneath. And okay. I don't know why.
1: All right.
0: But I feel weird if I don't have it on. And a close second would be my tennis shoes, because I will get sad if I have to dress up one day, say we have a meeting or something,
1: sure.
0: And I don't get to wear my tennis shoes. It makes me sad.
1: There's truth in that. As a matter of fact, she even brings flats that her husband has to carry around when it's time to switch out of the heels. And then he has to carry the heels around.
0: Yes.
1: He's committed.
0: I don't like certain shoes.
1: All right. It is the Mo and Stickman country question. What item of clothing can you not do without? If you're listening on the Odyssey app, you can tap on the microphone on the station page and leave us a voice message.

is your hometown holiday. Kevin Adcock. And if I want it, then I want to be sipping on Chase Matthew. Why's he calling you darling? Why's he calling you? Six artists, one stage, one massive hometown.

0: Stickman Country question. What item of clothing can you not live without?
1: Pajamas.
0: Oh, the best.
2: See, I'm a gym shorts person, but man, I tell you what, anymore.
0: Man, give me some good fleece jammies.
1: No, that's what I wear at Walmart.

0: 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What item of clothing can you not live without?
1: A bra.
2: Wow.
0: That's fair.

0: Plastic Man Country Question. What's an item of clothing you can't live without?
1: That would be my socks.
2: Oh. I can't go without socks either.
1: Man, I get out of the shower, I put the socks on, and the only thing I don't do is sleep in them.
2: Right.
1: And I figure if I'm just walking around in socks, there'll be plenty of people to give me clothing to cover the rest of it up.

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0: Stick Man Country question. 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
1: Shoes. 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
2: Do you go barefooted in your own house?
1: No. I go in through my laundry room and take off my shoes from the day and put on shoes that are specifically just for the house.
0: I think we're the same person. 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I should have said that.
1: Nope.

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0: 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Cheers to 21 years of
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0: Seattle's number one for country. 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

0: All right, Mo, before I go any further, this next statement does not pertain to you, okay?
1: Okay.
0: So you finally get a day with nothing to do. No work, no errands, no obligations. It sounds great, but is it healthy?

0: I love my friend Mo with all my heart, but let me tell you something. She never sets down to do nothing. There is never a nothing moment.
1: No. One, it's rare for my schedule to have nothing going on with four kids and a job. We've always got something happening. But even on days where we don't have anything on the calendar, I will find about 300 things for us to do or for me to get done. So there, I can't just sit and be still. It's just not in my DNA. If I sit down and be still, my kids are like, are you feeling sick? Are you okay?
2: Are you all right, Mom?
1: They think something's wrong.
0: Now, having more free time, according to this, generally makes somebody happier up to a point. Around 2 hours a day of free time, our sense of well-being goes up. But once you get beyond 5 hours, it can start going in the other direction. And the problem seems to be purpose. When we have too much time, we don't feel like we're accomplishing anything.
1: Yes.
0: And we actually feel less satisfied.
1: See, I feel that if I sit and do nothing, there's a million things that I could be doing. And it's wasted time. Wasted time doing
0: nothing.
1: Well,
0: I could be doing something else.
1: Yes. Like I could be cleaning this item or rearranging this thing or fixing this thing in the yard. That's, I just have to be going.
0: I want the opportunity to be bored. That's what I want. I want the opportunity to be bored. Now, whether I take that opportunity is a different situation, but I want to enough time where I can look around going, I'm kind of bored. I'm going to have to find something.
1: That's cute. I think it's cute you're saying that. Mister, I'm going to go take a nap. He takes more naps.
0: I am a napper. Pretty good at it, too.

0: All right, if you know anything about me, I do not like to be alone. I don't like to do things alone.
1: No.
0: So there is a trend that I will not be participating in.
1: Involves aloneness.
0: That's right. Coming up on the Mo and Stickman Show.

0: Jones.
1: Hi, I'm Stickman. I don't like to be alone.
2: He does not.
0: I like my friends. I want to hang out with my friends. So there is there's a new trend that, no, I will not do.
2: What is it?
0: Eating alone at a restaurant apparently ain't as unusual as it used to be. Reservations.
2: For one. Wow.
0: Up 22% from last year. This suggests maybe you're traveling, grabbing dinner after work, or you just want to eat somewhere good and nobody else is available, so you go out alone. Make reservations and go out alone.
2: I don't think I would make a reservation. I don't need to go eat by myself that badly, but I do think I could do that.
0: Could go into a restaurant
2: and go eat
0: and sit down at a table by yourself and eat.
2: Yeah.
0: I can't.
2: No, we have phones and books, and you can find something to occupy your time so you're not just staring at everybody else eating. I think you're making it more awkward than it needs to be.
0: Think about
2: when you go eat with somebody. How many times you eat with that person, but you don't even really communicate? You just look at your phone.
0: You look at your phone. You're 100%.
2: So what is the difference if you just don't have anybody across from you?
0: If I choose to talk to that person, they're there.

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1: Could be both.
2: Either way, it's gonna be a party.
0: Kevin Adcock, Chase Matthew, Rodney Atkins, Wyatt Flores, Vincent Mason, Flatland Cavalry, 100.7 The Wolves,

0: According to this, 3/4 of obese Americans think that they have healthy eating habits. And about 40% of them also said they do vigorous exercise at least 3 times a week.
1: Really?
0: If they're anything like me, I count eating carrots as vigorous exercise, just so you know.
1: That is pitiful.
0: And accurate.

0: 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Cheers to 21 years of
1: Luke Bryan, Morgan Wallen.
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0: Artificial intelligence is creating a problem from somebody that we didn't see coming.
1: Wait, what?
0: I'll tell you who coming up on the Mo and Stickman Show.

Seattle. This is your hometown holiday. Kevin Adcock. And if I want to, then I want to be sipping on Chase Matthew. Why's he calling you dog? Six artists, one stage, one massive hometown.

0: Artificial intelligence is creating problems for somebody that we never even thought about.
1: Okay.
0: Maybe we should have left the periods in AI. Because guys named Al are getting confused with AI. The problem is the fonts that we use on the air, a lot of them use the lowercase L looks like an I. So when you type AI, it could be Al.
1: Or Al.
0: There's a tailor in San Francisco. It's Al's Attire. And the customers have apparently wondered whether there's some sort of artificial intelligence involved. And the owner says his entire human identity now depends on that letter.
1: That's crazy.
0: What is it? AI can shorten your answers. Al can shorten your trousers. I mean, he could do that.
1: He could be growing business here. He needs to find a way to put these together.
0: I saw a story on, not a story, but a video on TikTok where some dad was talking about Weird Al. But his kid said, it's this new artist called Weird AI.
1: Oh, man.
0: And, I mean...
1: Identity crisis.
0: Apparently it's a problem.

0: California has finally run into a problem that they have not had in 46 years.
1: What problem is that?
0: It's all about your car. I'll explain it to you coming up on the Mo and Stickman Show. After

0: It's amazing. I never thought about problems like this, and there are now two. I have heard of areas running out of phone numbers, you know, because I get it. There's only so many,
1: right?
0: You know,
1: number
0: combination. Well, now, here's another one. California is running out of license plate numbers.
1: Oh.
0: Since 1980, their standard plates have used one number, three letters, and then three more numbers. And after 46 years, they have burned through almost every possible combination. So, now they're flipping the format. The new plates will have three numbers, three letters, and one number, which, you know, give you another 100 million new combinations. Should keep them going for about another 40 years.
1: Well, I'm glad they found a remedy.
0: They do say that there's about 110,000 plates left in the old format, so the change hasn't actually reached the drivers yet. But, Mo, I mean, we have to be on the same page on this. I think they missed an opportunity to put emojis on license plates.
1: I agree. I would pay for that personalization.
0: I mean, imagine that you're calling in a hit and run, and you go, "Yes, officer, the license plate number was 4 smiley."

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1: Council.
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0: Well, Tom Holland is now the highest grossing actor of all time.
1: Oh, really?
0: That could change if Tom Cruise would learn how to act.
1: Oh,
0: that was me. I feel bad even saying that. It was funny in my head. I

27 lineup, and this one is all over the place. Riley Green headlines Friday with Hardy, Brothers Osborne, Shaboozy, Gretchen Wilson, and more. Saturday belongs to Zach Top with Willie Nelson, Journey, Stephen Wilson Jr., The Fray, and Dasha. Then Garth Brooks closes it out on Sunday with Kelly Clarkson, Pitbull, Turnpike Troubadours, Matchbox 20, David Lee Roth, and Melissa Etheridge. And maybe the biggest news, we told you a little bit about this last week, Florida Georgia Line is officially reuniting with Tyler Hubbard and Brian Kelly, playing a special late night set together for the first time. 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That's Country Spotlight with Mo and Stickman.

0: We've all probably had that morning where we wake up and we think, man, I could call in sick today. And maybe they weren't sick. Maybe they were, but maybe they weren't.
1: What are you saying?
0: Let's talk about it coming up on the Mo and Sick Man Show.

0: I'll start this by saying don't shoot the messenger. But Gen Z, the youngins, may be taking the term sick day a little bit loosely. Maybe.
1: I mean, don't we all?
0: About 80% of workers under 29 admit that they have called in sick at least once in the past year when they were not actually sick, compared to 40% of workers between 55 and 64. So
1: why did they say they were sick?
0: Being tired tops the list, followed closely by burnout. About half admit that they've called in because of a hangover, and half admit that they've used a sick day to go to a job interview.
1: Okay, now that one. But, I mean, you know, hangovers, like, you don't feel good.
0: I mean, you are technically kind of sick.
1: Like, some people get sick to their stomach.

0: pop firework.
1: Whoa.
0: What was right? When you want zero sugar, go with flavor. Faygo. Flavor.
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0: wraps on it for the Mo and Stickman Show. But before we go, yesterday was National Double Cheeseburger Day.
1: Really?
0: And Friday is Cheeseburger Day.
1: What?
0: What a great day to be alive.
1: Who scheduled those back to back?

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Shout out to some of our favorite cities with human names. 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

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Kevin Adcock. And if I wasn't, then I want to be sipping on Chase Matthew. Why's he call you darling? 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

0: 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What's up on the Wolf?
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1: Hey, great people of the Northwest, it's Bells, and it was such an honor recording this song with Dolly. Can't wait for you to hear it. This is Son of Jolene. On 100.5

0: What's up on The Wolf?
1: Hey, it's Captain Ron. It's time for Hometown Holiday, and we want to see you there. This year, we have Gavin Adcock, Rodney Adkins, Chase Matthew, Vincent Mason, Wyatt Flores, and Flatland Cavalry. I'll be at the USS Turner Joy in Bremerton on Wednesday, September 23rd from 3 to 4 with your chance at tickets. Do not miss this one.
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1: Good morning, guys.
2: Hello.
3: Good morning.
1: I was a glizzy glutton yesterday.
3: A glizzy glutton?
1: Yeah, we're doing 45 soft to try and change our lives for the better instead of 75 hard. We're keeping it easy. I'm trying to drop a few LBs, specifically 12. Mm-hmm. I had an amount of glizzies, a.k.a. hot dogs, for those that are not in the know, yesterday. How many do you two think I had?
3: Well, I love it because you went into this saying, I need to be careful and I shouldn't. So surely you were mindful and had one. Like a normal person, right?
1: Yeah.
2: No, I've seen the way that he eats. I bet he had four.
3: I see the look in his eyes. I'm thinking it's 45, you know?
1: Okay, initially, I was a little concerned because I didn't get to eat before the show on the Trek Ferry that I was doing yesterday.
3: So you were hungry.
1: I was hungry. That doesn't usually happen. I'm usually a little bit more prepared than that. But I had one at break. Okay. And then afterwards, I talked to Seth, who was cooking everything on the Blackstone on this Trek Ferry as we were putting around Lake Washington and Lake Union. Mm-hmm. Beautiful. And I said, hey, Seth, you got another hot dog back there? Because after the show, I've expended some energy.
3: Sure. Okay.
1: I deserve a hot dog.
3: You earned it. Yeah.
1: Yeah. He comes back with two hot dogs. And how can you look a gift horse in the mouth and not eat two more glizzies?
3: You can't be rude.
1: So I had a total of three glizzies yesterday.
3: Three.
1: And they weren't the little ones. They were the big guys.
3: Now, if you're going to really go off the rails on your diet, did you at least enjoy it? Because the worst thing that could happen is you decide that you're going to cheat on the diet, you're going to splurge, and then you feel guilty about it. Did you at least, like, go all in and say, yeah, I did it?
1: Ellen, I think you know me enough to know this answer.
2: Did you wash it down with an ice cold beer?
1: I washed it down with a cookie.
3: Oh,
1: and
3: no shame.
1: I did also have, how can you not have a Seafarer Pilsner while you're at a Seafarer event? And then also I had a shot of whiskey with the owner of the ferry. And then later after I did one of my tequila songs, he brought me a shot of tequila. So,
3: and you couldn't say no.
1: All told, I had a shot of whiskey, a shot of tequila, a Seafarer Pilsner, three glizzies, and a cookie.
3: That 45 soft, man, coming in clutch. Nice job, Aaron.
0: Everything people are talking about. No doom scrolling required. Ellen and Aaron's Big Three. Number one.
1: All right, Florida Georgia Line is taking a page out of Taylor Swift's book. They're doing some Easter egg-y type stuff in their announcements.
3: They're dropping hints?
1: They have announced they are doing 12 festival dates in the year 2027.
3: Okay.
1: They said that they're doing Stagecoach. I think we all kind of knew that. But they have a poster up on their

0: socials, and they blurred out all the little festivals on the announcement. And I tried to see if there's a little watershed in there. I couldn't tell. The only one I could make out was Tortuga. Ooh. The rest of them, it's kind of up to your judgment.
1: I mean, is Watershed coming back next year?
0: I didn't say that. You did.
1: Well, you were like, I'm trying to look for Watershed.
0: I don't know. I was trying to see, because obviously Watershed took a break last year.
1: Speaking it into existence, maybe, but we need a Washington stop is what we need.
2: That would be a great return, though. Watershed takes a break, and then they come back with FGL.
1: Oh, that's bad.
0: Pretty good.
1: Ooh, we'll manifesting. See.
3: Number two.
1: Okay, I'm saying this purely for selfish reasons, because these gentlemen were just not excited yesterday when I told them there are two. I said two major holidays that are coming up on Friday. The first one being National Talk Like a Pirate Day. So, ladies and gentlemen, get your jokes ready because I am preparing. Hey, you want to do a joke right now?
0: No, it's not National Pirate Day.
1: No, I need to practice.
0: You want to do a run right now?
1: Well, yeah, give everyone a little tease.
0: Okay, you know what? Okay. Do it.
1: All right. What's a pirate's favorite coffee?
2: I don't know.
0: Hold on. Let me think real fast. Give me 5 seconds.
1: Sure.
0: Hot.
1: Hot coffee. A pirate's favorite coffee is Starbucks.
0: Oh, that's pretty good.
1: Thank you.
2: Wow.
1: Also on Friday get everyone even more excited, National Cheeseburger Day. And so places like Burger King, McDonald's, and Applebee's will be giving out discounts and free burgers. Keep it here to 100.7 The Wolf for all the details, because as I find out, I will let you know what's happening on Friday.
0: Why you got to do this to me with the 45 soft and the hot dogs? Now it's National Cheeseburger Day. Well, guys.
1: That's tough day to be Aaron. Tough week to be Aaron Crawford, all right?
3: Number three.
2: A motorist crashed his pickup while applying deodorant earlier this week. Oh. Do you guys want to guess? Is that Florida or is that Washington?
1: Washington, man. I would hope it was Washington.
0: I'm going Florida. It hasn't really been hot enough to worry about deodorant in the last few days.
1: Oh, that says a lot about Aaron's
2: place. Yeah. Good call. It was Florida. Thank you, Florida, for allowing us to not be as weird as you. So, he was driving down the freeway. He put on deodorant. He ended up swerving and hitting the median and causing a one pickup crash. He was okay. He wasn't arrested. He was just cited for reckless driving.
1: If putting on deodorant was the reason you got into a car accident, are you admitting that? Because I'm coming up with a completely different story. Like a way cooler story than I was putting on deodorant.
0: Yeah, this seems like all the people who admit to crashing while texting. Yeah, I was texting. Yeah, that makes sense.
2: At least he's aware, though. Well, he said, I need some right now.
0: I think they were aware when they booked him in. They're like, you stink a little bit, buddy.
1: Yeah, extra strength, maybe. Oof, anyways. Good morning. Welcome to Ellen and Aaron on The Wolf.

0: and starting the day. 100.7 The Wolf.
1: Have you guys seen the video that's going around? There's a couple of kids, I can't tell exactly how many, but there's a couple of kids shooting off fireworks off the back of a pickup truck. Have you guys seen
2: this? Oh, yeah. That just came out like yesterday or the day before?
1: Yeah. So the truck was driving in Douglas County, and these fireworks that were being shot off from the back of a pickup truck are what investigators are saying caused the Chelan Hills, like the fires in Chelan last July, right?
2: Yeah.
1: A gentleman by the name of Michael Yakimov, he's 18. He's accused of launching these fireworks from the moving truck. So he's 18. He's being accused. He's actually going to get arraigned tomorrow. And he has a bail set for $1 million. But it was obviously more than just this one person there. Now, the Chelan fires killed one person, injured six firefighters, and caused more than $6 million in losses. And for months we're like, how did this, we knew somehow maybe that got caused by someone, but now we have video of what caused these fires.
3: And the comments are popping off. There was a few that I saw where it's like, hey, the parents should be held just as responsible. And that's the part where I was like, nah, I get everyone is mad. Whoa. How are the parents supposed to know that they were being dumb? You know how many dumb things I did during summer when I was a kid? I was like, that's where it gets a little bit aggressive. Like, everybody calm down.
2: No, Ron, I love you to death. I could not disagree with you more. Like, as a parent, you sign up to bring a thing into this world that didn't sign up to get brought into this world.
1: Yeah.
2: You sign up to then take charge of that thing, be responsible,
1: that thing.
2: Teach that thing, whatever you want to say. It's your job to make them a contributing member of society, not a decontributing member of society. And I will say this to my dad's credit, okay? Mm-hmm. When I was younger, I was in high school. And my friends and I thought it'd be fun to go ride around in the back of my dad's truck and shoot a potato gun on the street in Snohomish.
1: Oof.
2: And we shot it at a person.
1: No, Aaron.
2: Now, luckily, we did not hit him, okay? But when I got home and I told my dad this, my dad, because I felt guilty, I got home and I was like, hey, Dad, like, I did this, and I don't know if it hit the guy. I'm kind of scared. My dad sat straight up in the bed, got up, called the police right away.
1: Called the cops on you?
2: Yeah, 100%.
3: But he didn't call the cops on himself, like, hey, take me in, too.
2: Yeah, but his responsibility, he was like, hey, I'm signing up for this. He called him and said, hey, look, if I need to bring him in, I will. If you trust me to handle the situation at home, I will handle it. Because, like, is the guy okay? Because the guy did call, apparently. He did call the cops.
1: Really?
2: And he's like, hey, someone shot a thing at me.
1: Yeah.
2: I don't think he knew his potato gun. But
3: there's a difference between being held like trying to hold your kid accountable to the dumb things they do and then saying, I'll go too, you know, oh, my dumb kid, you know, and a minor in possession they were drinking, like, take me in too, boss. You know, like, they're not doing that. Why hold them to the same? You want the parents to go to jail for a dumb thing a teenager did?
1: 253-642-WOLF. At what point, like, you know, I'm kind of with Aaron. I'm with Aaron on this one, right? Like, you are a parent. You are responsible for that child until they turn 18. And yes, the one 18-year-old boy in this case, for example, has been arrested. But in general, until your child hits 18, I think the parent should also be held responsible. But I am not a parent. So 253-642-WOLF. Curious to know what other parents like Aaron also think about this. I mean, are we keeping them?
2: They're on the hook, man. 100%. They're responsible for this thing, this person.
1: Call us, text us.

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1: We know that kids do dumb things sometimes, right? And it is our responsibility as adults and as parents to teach them the right ways and ways to go about life and ways to be a contributing member of society.
2: Yeah, I mean, they're kids. They don't know. How could they know? They're ignorant. That's not a slam. They just don't know. And us, as good people, are like, hey, we are bringing this person into the world. Let's make this person a good person in this world so the world continues to get better.
1: So the question is, and we're thinking about this because a new video came out yesterday that showed, it looked like a handful of teenagers, if you will, on the back of a pickup truck, and they were shooting off fireworks. And this video was shot early in July, and these fireworks are what investigators are saying sparked the Chelan fires, right? We know that there was $6 million in losses. Six firefighters were injured. One person was killed. And so then the question is, just in general, we know that these kids, one of them who was 18, is being arraigned tomorrow. But there are other kids in this video that we're assuming were minor. So in general, when kids are doing something dumb, are the parents and should the parents also be held responsible for this too? And as a parent, Aaron, I mean, what's your take on this?
2: 100%, I think you should be. Now, you start to get a little ticky-tacky with the age. This kid, this person is 18, right? Mm-hmm. So that's not really the debate that we're having. The debate is, up to 18,
1: sure,
2: are parents responsible for kids? I think they are. I mean, where does the responsibility stop, really? Like, if your kid is 8 and they're doing something dumb, if they're fighting somebody at school, you're responsible for that.
1: Yep.
2: They're living under your roof and they're doing these things. It's your job. But we wanted to find out what you think.
1: Yeah, 253-642 Wolf. Kimberly in Federal Way, what do you think?
3: Yeah, so I think that parents should be held accountable to some extent. So, because, you know, like you said, I'm a parent as well. And yes, as a parent, it's your duty to make sure that, you know, your child is not acting a fool in society. And because they are kids and they will, that depending upon what they've done, I think the parent should have some kind of consequence as well, like perhaps a fine.
2: Oh, yeah.
3: So I don't think that they should have the equal punishment, like if the kid goes to jail, the parent also goes to jail.
2: No, right.
3: The parent should have to pay for a fine depending upon the severity of the crime, I think.
2: And that's my question, really, is, so this kid is obviously facing some pretty big charges, mm-hmm, right? And we're not passing judgment about that. That's not our job.
3: Right.
2: But what I'm saying is if he gets, he's guilty, he's found guilty.
3: Yeah.
2: I agree with you. It shouldn't be like the equal of what this kid is going to get, but like they do deserve some type of, not punishment's not the right word, some consequences.
4: But equal what all the comments were saying in that video. It's, the parents are just as responsible and they need to go to jail too. And that's the part that I felt was very egregious.
2: Yeah, that's tough.
1: Kimberly, thank you so much for the call. So in Michigan, back in 2024, two parents were held responsible. They were sentenced to 10 years in prison because their son, who was 15 years old, went to school, brought a gun, you know what I'm saying?
2: Okay.
1: And the parents were held responsible, right? So the parents, in addition to the child, are serving time too. Let's go to Fab on JBLM. So, you know, your kids are doing some dumb things. Are the parents supposed to be held responsible as well? Fab, what do you think?
5: Good morning, young people.
2: Good morning, Fab.
5: I understand both sides, but I'm more favored to the parents. The parents should follow through with their kids, no matter what, if it's good or bad. That's the reason why society is so bad, because we try to blame somebody else. We don't point the fingers at the parent, right? But I think the parents should have like a fine. I don't think it should be like the fair, like going to prison and so forth, because it's not right. And because I was a wrong.

0: I was a bad kid. You know when your parents said, you know, don't hang around with those kids because they're a bad influence?
1: Yeah, was that you?
0: That, well, I was that bad influence. I was, right? And my mom followed through. My mom followed through. I said, nope, that's my problem. That's my kid. I'm going to deal with it no matter what.
2: Yeah, good, I mean, or bad. I'm with you on that because, like, we talked about last break. I shot a potato gun at a guy, and my dad immediately called the cops on me and was like, hey, man, I'm going to handle this. And I turned out halfway decent.
1: You turned out all right.
0: Respect to your dad. Mm-hmm. Because the same thing as my mom, we were throwing water balloons in front of my house, and my mom allowed us to, right? And we're throwing water balloons to cars, and we shattered a winter of a truck.
1: No.
0: And my mom took responsibility.
1: Yep.
0: You know, it's my house, so yes, I'll pay for it.
2: And
0: so
2: look at you now.
0: Yeah, so I believe a person will respect more a person if they're honest with that person.
1: Yep. Got it. Man, Fab, thank you so much for calling. We appreciate you. Gosh, I mean, again, questions like this are never easy to answer, right?
2: No,
1: because
2: not.
1: Every person is different. But I think at the end of the day, let's just all agree. Like, we want to make sure that all of our kids are responsible, functioning humans, all right? And anything we can do to make that happen, good.

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1: All right, let's jump right into round one of Takedown Taylor, 650 and 850 daily. I've got my contestant on the line from Lake Stevens. Beth, good morning. How are you doing?
2: What up?
3: Great, thank you.
2: Ooh, she sounds confident. Good luck.
1: You know what I love is that we always try and judge the contestant by how they say hello. Mm-hmm. And it's really, yeah. Beth, I have one question. Have you had some coffee today?
3: I have.
1: Oh, yeah.
3: I'm ready.
1: We're good.
4: Sounds like it.
1: All right, Ellen's out of here. Let's walk through this. You've got 30 seconds to answer 10 questions. All of them must start with the letter M, as in marvelous. You can pass if you like. No repeat answers, please. Ellen cannot duplicate your answers. Any questions for me?
3: Nope. I'm ready.
1: All right, let me get ready. 30 seconds on the clock with the letter M. Please name a color.
3: Maroon.
1: Name a country.
3: Morocco. Oh, no.
1: Yeah, famous sports bar. Star. Famous sports star.
3: Sports star. Pass.
1: Country artist.
3: Maroney. Megan Maroney.
1: There you go. Double. TV show.
3: Asking it.
1: Electronic device. Go ahead.
3: Oh, man. Electronic device.
4: MacBook.
3: Nope. I'm drawing a blank. Oh, my gosh. I suck.
1: No, you're good. You got double points for the minute. I got to try and be careful as she saunters back in here. We're going to wave her back in. I'm going to give you 1, 2, 3, 4 there. Ellen.
4: What is that look?
2: I'll tell you. I'm feeling extra energized today.
1: Oh, this, that's that look?
2: Yeah.
1: Okay, I gotta file that one away.
2: Yeah.
1: You looked like a little nervous.
2: I did. Yeah, but it's good. I'm good. I'm not nervous.
1: Okay,
2: I'm
1: cool.
2: I'm
1: yeah.
2: Ready. I'm ready.
1: So,
2: to go.
1: Beth and Lake Stevens got 4.
2: All right.
1: She did get a double on one of them, which was cool.
2: Ooh. Okay.
1: I like the double points there. All right. You want to say hello before you jump in there?
2: Good luck to me.
1: I was going to say, yes, she doesn't mean luck. That. Yeah. All right. Again, no duplicates with the letter M for marvelous. Please name a color.
2: Maroon.
1: Duplicate.
2: Mauve.
1: Name a country.
2: Moldova.
1: Famous sports star.
2: Messi.
1: Country artist.
2: Miranda Lambert.
1: TV show.
2: MASH.
1: Electronic device.
2: Mobile phone.
1: Type of beverage.
2: Malt.
1: Olympic event.
2: Mile running.
1: Name a candy.
2: Nuts.
1: I think you're okay. Yeah. 1, 2, 3, 4, 5, 6, 7. That's indeed a victory. 7-4.
3: Wow. Good job.
2: Thank you. I can't even be like all excited. I can't be a sore winner when you're so nice about it.
1: Beth, you did a great job. You do still have to say the thing, though. I'm sorry. I've got to say I'm Beth from Lake Stevens, and I couldn't take down Taylor. Can you do that for us?
3: I can do that. I am Beth from Lake Stevens, and today I could not take down Taylor.
2: But she'll try again. I could tell.
1: I heard that in there.
2: Yes, I can't wait. Looking forward to it.
3: Have a great day.
1: Bye-bye.

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1: Luke Bryan,
2: Morgan Wallen.
3: Love that secret show.
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0: Everything people are talking about. No doom scrolling required. Ellen and Aaron's Big Three. Number one.
1: All right, for all you Florida Georgia Lion fans out there, rejoice. They have announced 12 dates, kind of.
2: Oh, wait, what?
1: They have announced 12 dates, but 11 of them are blurred on the announcement. So you can kind of try and suss out where they might be. They're all festival styles, what they're announcing. Stagecoach is one of the ones that's revealed. So you know they're playing Stagecoach specifically, and they're excited about that. I'm looking at one, and I can say with 92% accuracy that it looks like Tortuga to me, that there's that festival. I'm just trying to see if there's a watershed on there so we can get Florida Georgia Line.
3: Have we asked AI to unblur these?
1: I did. And it gave, it was very allegedly, it was very like, a couple of these might be this, but it's really hard to tell because of the blurred lines. And I'm like, okay, yeah, thanks for nothing.
2: Good for nothing.
0: Number two.
2: Hey, I want you to be prepared. You're hearing it first. You have 2 days to either work out calories or make room in your calorie deficit to enjoy and partake in the festivities that are Friday, September 18th, which is also known as National Cheeseburger Day. Woo-hoo.
1: I feel like you're sabotaging me.
2: Why?
1: Because my 45 soft is going very soft, and Cheeseburger Day is not going to help it.
2: I'm a sucker for a good cheeseburger, so I am already looking forward to McDonald's. You can get a free double cheeseburger with a $1 minimum purchase. Applebee's, Burger King, Dairy Queen, all of these spots are doing deals. So I'm not sabotaging you, Aaron. Again, I'm giving you a heads up. You have a couple of days to work out your calories so that way you have enough to gorge on Friday. You're welcome.
1: What if I just didn't eat today?
2: That's not healthy.
1: But still.
2: I mean, you do you.
0: Number three.
3: Thank you, Florida, for at least being a little bit weirder than us.
2: Yes.
3: In Florida, there was a man who crashed his truck because he was trying to apply deodorant. Actually, not even try. He did apply the deodorant.
2: Oh. That's
1: good.
3: Unfortunately, there was a curve in the road, and then he veered off and hit the median lane. And he didn't crash into anyone else. It was just a one-car crash, which is the most embarrassing, in my opinion. But, he wasn't arrested. He was just cited.
1: That's a victimless crime right there. He put on the deodorant. He crashed his own car. Just let him go.
2: Yeah, right? Yeah. That's embarrassing enough.

0: a musician and a TV reporter walk into a studio.
1: Wait, what?
2: Oh, this should be fun.
0: Ellen and Aaron, 100.7 The Wolf.
3: Ella Langley, Mariah Carey would like a word.
4: Ooh.
3: I feel like there's a strongly worded email coming to Ella Langley because she has officially tied Mariah Carey for 22 weeks at the top of the Billboard Hot 100.
4: Wow, good for her.
3: Now you're thinking, what song does Mariah Carey have that is that popular? Well, it is definitely All I Want for Christmas. And right now they may be tied, but I feel like we're staring down the barrel of Mariah pulling out in front again.
4: You think so? I mean, we are 100 days to Christmas, so will that song be getting more play now?
3: 100 days? How many months is that? 3 months? Oh, I feel like Mariah's going to get at least 6 weeks out of that.
4: Yeah.
3: So Ella's got to dig in 6 weeks. But that's beside the point. I have a little game that I'd like to play with you. Because I think this is fun.
4: It's when you get this look on your face that makes me nervous.
3: Well, if it makes you feel better, I'm terrified of this game as well.
4: Oh, good.
3: Okay. So I think infamously, Mariah Carey's All I Want for Christmas Is You. Everybody knows that song. If you don't, it goes something like, let's see, how about right? Well, let me plug it in so you can actually hear.
4: Yeah, that would help. I can sing it.
3: Do it.
4: While I get connected. All I want for Christmas is you. Nailed it.
3: It goes something like this. We should be.

0: Yeah. So that's great. But famously in that song, a little bit later, she does this kind of ripping high note. And
1: like what? What does it sound like, Aaron?
0: Well, I want to set it up. Because
1: I want you to do it.
0: Yeah. It's, except it's like 18 octaves higher than that because her vocal range is redonkulous.
1: Yeah.
0: But what we should do, because this is a fun game, why not? Let's embarrass ourselves on the radio. Let's play this, right? And when she goes up to that note and she hits that note, we'll mute her and see which of the three of us can last the longest singing that note.
2: I'm okay with doing this because I want people to remember this song and have really bad memories to keep Ella on top. So,
1: oh, yeah.
2: In Ella's honor, I will ruin this song.
1: Ruin Mariah Carey's song so that way people are listening to Ella more than Mariah. I also think that this is rigged and not fair because who's going to hold the note longest? I would hope it's the actual rock star, well, Aaron Crawford.
0: You might think that, but I think you have a distinct advantage because you are in kind of the same pitch range as her, and I'm not even close, so I'm going to be trucking uphill.
1: So are we, what is the goal? What is the winner going to be judged on? How long they can go or how close to the note they get?
2: Length.
0: Just, yeah, I was going to try and just find length. A funny way to say that, but
1: yeah.
0: Length.
1: How long they are? Yeah. Okay, yeah. All right.
0: I think the contest is always length. There's the joke.
2: All right,
0: let's back it up a little bit before. I think we're in the right spot. And then...
1: Who's going first?
0: Well, I think we're all going together.
1: All
0: and it's just,
1: same.
0: Yeah, whatever truck lasts the longest, and then we're out of this break.
1: Let me apologize in advance to all of the dogs that are listening because they're about to start howling right along with us, all right?
0: Eyes on the road, everybody, okay? Just try and focus.
1: Okay.

0: We sounded like a car horn. I'm so sorry, buddy. We ruined your morning.
1: I apologize.
2: But you won. That was fun.
1: Oh, that was pretty
2: We're
1: fun.
2: Still getting fired for that.
1: Definitely Ellen and Aaron 100 points.

0: All right.
1: It's time to check in. 45 Soft, how are you doing?
0: Okay. 45 soft. Here's the thing. Everyone does 75 hard at the beginning of the calendar year in January, right? And they focus on dialing in their habits. We are a lazy group of friends, and we are doing 45 okay. soft, which is the start of the school year, and we are half-seeing bettering our lives.
1: And we're just helping each other, but like not pedal to the metal. You burn out if you do that. So slow and steady wins the race.
0: Better perspective than I have. Yeah. But yeah, tomato, tomato. So while Aaron's focusing on his physical health and Ron's focusing on his financial health, I am focusing on my mental health. And that includes unboxing every single box that is still in my home. I recently moved. I have moved 9 times in the last 10 years. And there have been boxes that have come with me along 3, 4, 5 moves that I have not unboxed. So
1: throw that away.
0: Because you guys are my friends. Oh, my headphones are a little tangled here. Because you're my friends and you can help, I brought you one of my boxes so you can unbox it for me.
2: And it does say okay, shoes. I'm guessing it does not have just shoes in it.
0: Oh, I use this box about 3 different moves, so I don't know. At this
1: bring that thing over here.
0: My friend Marie, who was helping me move, she just started putting things in this box, so I don't know exactly what's I'm a little nervous. I don't know why I agreed to bring this in, but really, I do know why. It's because I'm lazy and
2: we're
0: didn't
2: all
0: want to do
2: friends,
0: it myself.
2: So we could... Okay, what the hell?
0: This is like a mystery unboxing. You see, Aaron's already having fun with this.
3: Why is this sticky?
2: Let's hoarder this thing. We will go through it.
0: Okay.
2: And we need you to say, like, do you want to keep it? Are you willing to part with it? And you need to really, like, prove why you would want to keep it.
0: I understand.

0: And that this box in particular has gone with me through three moves, but I'm going to say I want to keep all of them, even though I don't know what
1: I was going to say. Would you be willing to commit to losing 50% of these items?
0: No.
1: Well, 25%.
0: No, I don't even know what's in there. How can
1: I? All right, Ron, go. Grab bag. Just get in there.
0: This is like a weird show.
2: Oh, why is it shaped like that?
0: Oh.
2: I was like, whoa.
1: Oh.
0: I wondered where that was.
2: It's a controller.
0: Do you know what that's a controller for, Ron?
2: I know it's Nintendo because it says Nintendo.
0: You don't know what that is?
2: Is it a 64?
1: Yeah.
2: Okay, all right.
0: It is. You know what? I have two of them. I have a blue one and a green one for my Nintendo 64. Is the Nintendo 64 in there? No? Maybe?
2: No, you just have controllers.
0: Oh, I wonder where the console is.
1: I mean, if you want to give that away, I've got a Nintendo 64 at home.
0: What part of no, I don't want to give anything away? Oh, the green one!
2: Yeah, okay, so you don't need controllers if you don't even have a Nintendo 64.
0: But I might have the Nintendo 64 in a different box that I haven't unboxed yet.
1: Okay,
0: but
1: okay
0: no.
1: So keep. That's a keep.
2: For now.
1: For now. Okay, my turn for the grab box.
2: Yeah, go for
1: it. Hold on.
0: A little nervous about this. This grin on Aaron's face.
1: Okay.
0: Oh!
1: Okay, the letters on this item say XL 4 to 5.
0: You're not supposed to say XL.
1: Yeah, well, 4 to 5 is not an XL in anything, so I don't know. This is basically, to me, a kid's slipper that is like a little teddy bear that you put your foot into his stomach.
0: I wondered where that was. Give it to me. I think it fits.
1: Do you have two of them?
0: Yeah. I mean, I don't know. You have the box, not me. Hold on. I'm going to wear these slippers.
1: Let's see. Oh, yeah, you got
0: the
1: other one.
0: Do they still fit on my kid-sized feet? Look. Yeah! Oh, yeah. I wondered where these were.
1: I have an idea for you.
0: Tell me.
1: Leave these here in the studio.
0: Yeah, look how cute these are.
1: Then you can just like Mr. Rogers it and put these on when you come in the morning.
0: Look, I'm so glad we're unboxing, guys.
2: Ellen, when was the last time you wore those?
0: I don't know, at least three. I mean, three moves ago, so. Wow, they're broken in.
1: Throw away? Nice. Throw away or keep
2: in
1: the studio?
2: Away. You don't need those.
0: Why are we throwing them away? They're on my feet.
2: You haven't needed them in 3 years.
0: They're bear slippers. What else we got in there?
2: This is a... a bag.
1: Have you been looking for this item?
2: It looks like something John would crochet or something.
0: Because my cousin in Greece crocheted that for me. That is her business.
2: It's heavy duty and there's... What is this?
0: Oh, that's a perfume I think she put in there.
2: I was going to say, I don't know.
1: What's the little thing on the side? It looks like a banana or something, like a keychain thing on the very side?
0: Oh, no, that's the sister brand. So my cousin owns a purse brand in Greece, and then there's a sister brand for men's clothes and apparel. She sent me that like 3 years ago and asked me to post a video on Instagram, and then I couldn't find the bag, and now I found it. And look, now it's not even on Instagram. It's on the radio where people can see it.
1: Well, you got to keep that for sure.
0: Yeah.
1: That's from family. I'm going to let you keep that.
2: I was going to say good.
0: Okay, anything else good? I'm so glad you guys are on. Can you do this at my house with all of my boxes?
3: Christian Sequatnois.
0: You don't know what that is?
1: No
0: you better
1: idea.
0: Be very, you better wash your hands before you
1: no
0: touch
1: idea.
0: Those.
1: Well, this is I will say this is like straight from the store, still in the tissue a box.
0: You don't
1: so
0: know
1: this
0: what
1: should
0: this
1: just
0: is?
1: Go away. I have no idea. I'm guessing it's shoes.
0: Yeah. Really expensive
1: well, that's not
0: shoes.
1: Oh, this isn't a, can I have this for my guitar?
0: No.
1: It's like a cleaning cloth.
0: No, it's not a cleaning cloth.
1: I gotta wipe
0: it's
1: all the sweat off of my guitars.
0: It's a dust bag, and your hands better be
1: these
0: washed
1: are,
0: when you're touching
1: Oh, are
0: those.
1: These? Oh, I've seen the red bottom high heels.
0: They're Christian Louboutin.
1: Is
0: that's
1: it Louis, Louis Vuitton? Is that how the normal person would say
0: Louis
1: it?
0: Louis Vuitton is a different brand.
1: Oh, it's different. Oh,
0: yes,
1: for real.
0: It is.
1: I thought those were the same. People were just churching it up.
0: No, this is Christian Louboutin. So when you think about red bottom shoes, I bought those shoes for myself for my 35th birthday. Clearly so important to me that I put them in a box and I didn't know where they were. And those red bottom shoes, Aaron, do you know how much those shoes cost me?
1: I'm going to guess, since I don't know how to pronounce it, in the range of $300.
0: Yeah, that would have been a steal. No, those were close to $900.
1: Oh, my gosh.
0: Yeah.
2: And you've never even done anything with them.
0: I can't wear them. I'm going to ruin the red bottoms. Why would I wear them?
1: Well, you just repaint it.
0: No, my gosh. Boys, you don't understand.
2: Get a striping crew. From
1: All right. Well, you obviously have to keep these. I'm going to, like, these stay with you. But could you maybe wear them?
0: I can't wear the red bottoms, the really expensive shoes, because then the bottoms won't be red anymore.
1: Put the cleaning cloth back in here.
0: You better. Okay. I can't believe
2: it. We got to be quick. We got to go to break.
1: Yep,
2: Aaron,
1: yeah.
0: What else we got?
1: Oh, yeah. You're keeping this.
0: Oh, no, that I
1: Ladies
0: can get rid
1: and gentlemen,
0: of.
1: This is an Aaron Crawford hat. You've got to keep

0: Keep this.
1: That I can get rid of. I'm just kidding.
2: I'll take it. I'll resell this thing.
1: Yeah, for extra money because yeah. Ellen Taylor wore
2: this. It's an Aaron Crawford hat. This is worth at least a pair of Louboutin shoes.
1: That is OG Aaron Crawford, too. You like that? You see? Been That's a longtime right. fan. Longtime fan, my friend. Thank you for helping me unbox. You guys want to come and do it? I got about 37 more of these to do. No?
2: Nah, I'm good.
3: And
2: I'm
3: I think
2: good.
3: All of this can go if I'm being honest.
1: Oh, come on.
2: I'm with Ron.

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0: 100.7 The Wolf. Today's biggest story deserves a song by Washington's biggest musician. But Aaron Crawford will have to do. This is the 10-Minute Tune with Ellen and Aaron, powered by Angel of the Winds Casino Resort.
1: It is officially 100 days until Christmas.
2: Yeah!
3: Your face is so evil right now. Like, not, would you skip it all just to get straight to Christmas?
1: No, it's not because I'm excited about Christmas. I am excited about Christmas. Thank you, Ron. Thank you, Ronnie Claus.
2: Yeah.
3: Oh, man.
1: It's not so much about the excitement to let time go by very quickly and hurry up Christmas to get here.
3: Okay.
1: This maniacal look on my face is because I know that I get to torture you with a little 10-minute tune, and the topic being 100 days until Christmas.
3: Yeah, there's so much that's going to happen between here and then. But, okay, I'm going to focus on 100 days.
1: You have a lot of different angles you could take. Maybe this is a warning to parents. Start saving your money because kids want... What do kids want right now?
3: I don't want to say them because I don't...
2: Robux.
3: If my kids are listening, I don't want
1: Roblox,
3: them...
1: Roblox, yeah, maybe.
3: Yeah, if my kids are listening, I don't want to give them any ideas.
1: Fair.
3: To them. What they want is textbooks. And
1: Obviously. Yeah. Or you could talk about, I don't know if you could take this angle. You know, yes, 100 days till Christmas, but we've got so many great holidays between now and then. Why are we forgetting about those? You know, there's so many different angles that you could take, but you are the artist. I am not. All I have is 10 minutes to give you to write a 10-minute tune, all right?
3: You're so kind to me.
1: You're welcome.
3: All right,
1: you're welcome. All right. Hey, 10-minute tune coming up in 10, but first, Thomas Rhett and Jordan Davis. It's The Wolf.
4: Didn't win the lotto, but the dogs won. Didn't bag a big one, but I saw one. Just the things to do, it ain't a long one. So I can't complain.

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0: 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Today's biggest story deserves a song by Washington's biggest musician. But Aaron Crawford will have to do. This is the 10-Minute Tune with Ellen and Aaron, powered by Angel of the Winds Casino Resort.
1: Ladies and gentlemen, this is your warning, your preparation, your something. We have 100 days until Christmas, and Aaron Crawford, you're doing the hard work today. Where did you decide to go with this inspiration?
2: I tried to, not speaking for all men out there, but I do know that myself as a man can sometimes procrastinate on purchasing presents for the people around me. That was 4 P's in a row. Nobody even caught that. You guys, come on.
1: No.
2: Purchasing presents for the people around.
1: That's great.
3: You're the writer,
2: you.
3: Man.
2: I know. Sorry. Anyway, back on track. So I thought if I could just give like a small nudge to the people out there that might procrastinate like myself and realize you have 100 days, you've got lots of opportunities to not stress yourself out. And of course, if I'm going to do a warning song about Christmas, I should probably do it to a Christmas song.
1: Ooh.
2: Now you're inside my head.

0: Yes, jerk.
1: No! Yes! Ladies and gentlemen, Aaron Crawford, you have been warned. 100 days until Christmas. Aaron, what are you going to get? Get me, get us.
2: I got you a pair of bear slippers.
1: Oh, jeez.

0: What's up on the Wolf?
1: Hey, it's Captain Ron. It's time for Hometown Holiday, and we want to see you there. This year, we have Gavin Adcock, Rodney Adkins, Chase Matthew, Vincent Mason, Wyatt Flores, and Flatland Cavalry. I'll be at the USS Turner Joy in Bremerton on Wednesday, September 23rd from 3 to 4 with your chance at tickets. Do not miss this one.
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1: There are many times that my gal pals and I will just look at each other and just say, men could never. We love you, men. I am not a man hater. I love men a lot. But God, there are some things that men, y'all could just never.
2: Lay it on me. What can we never do?
1: This time yesterday, we talked about how I have to go in for an MRI because I am high risk of breast cancer. My mom was diagnosed at 47 or 48 without a previous history of breast cancer. She is now a survivor, so we love that. But since I am high risk, I need to go every 6 months. One time is a mammogram, and then the next 6 months I go in for an MRI. And these are all to get ahead of something that might be growing. Or again, I'm high risk, so we always want to have eyes on the boobies, the sisters.
2: And I think that's smart, and I love that you're on that train and you're taking care of yourself. We want you around as long as we can have you. So, like, same. Being smart.
1: I love that, but it's also terrifying. And when I was younger, I'd always tell, I would come on the radio, I was the girl on the radio station. I'd say, girls, don't worry. It's not scary to get a mammogram. But I was naive. I didn't know that the scary part wasn't the mammogram itself, but it was the waiting for the results. So we are now officially in the scary part because I am now officially waiting for results, but I am jumping ahead of myself because yesterday I had my very first MRI.
2: Ooh, I've never had one of those.
1: Ooh, you say it like it's an exciting thing.
2: I'm a weirdo. I watch Grey's Anatomy. I'm a certified TV doctor, yeah. So I know how an MRI works, but I've never had one. So please lay it on me. How is it actually?
1: I laid my boobs on the machine yesterday, which is why I say men could never.
2: Just you, not all of you? Just the boobs?
1: So the lady tells me, the nurse tech over here, Optum, right downtown Seattle, says, get on all fours into this machine. Literally, get on all, and mind you, I'm naked, right? Get on all fours and then lower yourself down. What I didn't realize, that in order to get an MRI done of your breasts, you lay face down and there is a cutout for your boobs.
2: Oh, no.
1: And they just hang down.
2: Oh, my goodness.
1: Which, strangely enough, felt really good because there was no pressure on my chest. I'm not used to that, right? Because I walk around with these things, but yeah.
3: Wait, you said you were naked. Are you in a gown? Are you just like top is up? What is the situation while you're awkwardly just laying there?
1: Yeah, so I was in a gown. To which you have to take the gown off in order to expose the parts that they're MRIing, right?
2: Goodness.
1: So yeah, when she says get on all fours and lay yourself up, that's why I was like, men could never, because y'all, like, it was a thing. And she was great. She was a professional, obviously, because that's what she is. But I had never done an MRI before, and I feel like the medical professionals, they do this every day. So I never get nervous about them seeing my boobs because it's the same thing for everyone. However, they're not talking me through the process about what's happening. I'm not nervous, but I would like to know what's happening. And because they do it all the time, they don't think to explain it. So here, your friend Ellen will explain what happens.
2: Okay. Yeah, tell

0: I mean, and take all the medicalese out of it.
1: After I've been lowered down and my boobs are hanging there, right? I get put into this big metal machine, this big cylinder, right? And they give me earplugs. And I was like, what is it? Maybe because I had mentioned to her, I'd love to take a nap. It's going to be 20 minutes.
0: on your belly?
1: On my stomach. Yeah. It's going to be 20 minutes for them to get all of these scans. And I'm like,
0: that's long.
1: That's a great amount of time for a nap. Heck yeah. But so she gives me these earplugs. Little do I know that MRI machines make a noise, the most ungodly noise I've ever heard in my life.
0: It's pretty loud.
1: She puts headphones on me. She says, what kind of music do you like? Of course, I say country, right? I can't even hear the song because the entire 20 minutes, it's me. You think that's funny? No.
0: It sounds like those singing goats from years ago.
1: That's the part that was torture. I couldn't believe it. And she's like, she's saying in my ears, I'm assuming something like, hey, 3 minutes left, or we're inserting the contrast, because I had an IV. Okay. And what they had to do was they had to put the special liquid dye into my veins. So that way, any abnormalities or things could show up on the picture, on the imaging, right?
0: Gotcha.
1: But I can't hear anything that she's saying because me is going on in the background.
2: Were you eyeing the person taking the scans just to see if they had a reaction to anything?
1: I couldn't because I was face down. So imagine like a
2: You're blind completely.
1: Yeah, I'm completely blind.
0: Is it like a chiropractor pillow where your face is kind of in the donut?
1: Yes.
0: Okay, I
1: got you. I had a donut for my face and I had two donuts for my boobs. And so they're all facing down. I have the headphones on again. She was lovely. The IV didn't hurt. I did get this weird like metallic taste in my mouth.
0: Yeah.
1: You know, when they put the dye in there, which apparently if my kidneys are healthy, will flush everything out in the next 24 hours. I came home feeling very tired, and I don't know if that's just because of everything that was happening that day or if it was the actual thing, but I am now, now for me, this is the part where I feel I'm very nervous, and this is where I get scared, if you will.
0: Yeah.
1: The procedure, the MRI itself, doesn't hurt. Is it uncomfortable? Is it annoying to get on all fours? Yes, that's really not fun. But the scary part is now she told me it's going to be 24 to 48 hours before I get any results.
0: That's better than what I thought it was. I'm not diminishing the terror that you're feeling right now of not knowing what's going on, especially like you said, you're high risk. So there is a bit of concern there. Concern's not the right word.
1: Yeah, but no, there is.
0: But you want to know an answer. Mm-hmm. But like I was thinking like 2 weeks. So like 24 to 48 hours, that's got to feel a little bit better.
1: I mean, it's going to be, so what will happen, at least what happened last time when I got the mammogram and it came back because they did find something on the left side, which ended up being benign, but it was 24 to 48 hours before I found out that there was something. And then since that time there was something, I had to wait now an extra 2 to 3 weeks before I could get in to get again to get a prognosis and things like that. So we're in the first scary patch, I guess, the unknown, the wait and see what happens. So 24 to 48 hours to see if they found anything growing, and then what happens from there.
0: So sorry. You're right. Men cannot do this. I'd be terrified this whole period.
1: But again, being proactive is the best thing to do. It's good to be brave. And thanks for letting me share my experience. Appreciate it.

0: And Stella Lefty was really nice to me.
1: Oh, was she?
0: Yeah. It's Ellen and Aaron. This is 100.7 The Wolf. Stella Lefty, this song actually was what was going into my headphones yesterday as I was getting an MRI done.
1: Oh.
0: They had me in a big metal machine. I'm high risk for breast cancer. And so every 6 months I have to get the sisters checked to make sure nothing's going on. And yeah, yesterday I had the MRI done just again to make sure everything was okay. And when they asked me what kind of music I would like to listen

0: to while I was in this big metal machine. I said country, of course. And the only song that I could hear through the machine, which was so loud, was Stella Lefty. Yeah, I just hit myself in the face with my headphones. So it has been a day, but nonetheless.
1: So that day, and I'm glad to hear that that day was more, humiliating than scary.
0: Yeah.
1: Right? Yeah. That's the better way to put it. But now we're in the scary part. And yeah. I do want to thank you. Like, there have been moments in this show where we have shown vulnerability, and that is not fun to do.
0: Oh, yeah.
1: And I want to thank you for saying, hey, look, I'm in a spot now where I'm just a little anxious, nervous, mm-hmm. whatever exact word you want to put on it. It's not a comfortable feeling that you're in right now. And for you to come out and tell everybody that, it really takes a strong person. So kudos to you.
0: Oh, yep. Thank you. You guys know how great I am with feelings and vulnerability. It's not.
1: We do.
0: I don't do that. But you say humiliating because I was in the MRI machine. And in order to get into the MRI machine, the tech was like, okay, you need to get on all fours and slightly lower your sisters into these holes. So that way, I was laying face down. It was not uncomfortable. The procedure itself was not uncomfortable, but like Aaron said, it is now the next 24 to 48 hours where I'm scared because you don't know what the results are going to be. And I know I'm not the only woman that goes through this. Grammy Candy is on the phone right now. Mm-hmm. Ron's grandma.
2: She's the best.
0: She is the best. And Grammy, you've been through this before. Talk to me. Nice to hear you. Nice to have you on the show.
3: Well, thank you.
0: Why is this so important for us as ladies to do, to get, advanced treatment, look ahead of times? Because, Grammy, if I don't know I have cancer, I don't have cancer. So maybe just out of sight, out of mind, right? No, maybe that's not. How should we be looking at this as women?
3: Well, I had a lady in my breast cancer group, and her saying was, you cannot fight what you do not know.
0: And when you do know what it is, how do you go about fighting it with a positive attitude? Can you? Or how do you go about a fight in general like that?
3: Oh, that's a good question. well, a positive attitude helps listening to your doctors. But doing your own research also helps. But there's a lot of research out there that is bogus.
0: Oh, interesting. Oh. So who would you say is the best person to get advice from when it comes to something scary, like a breast cancer diagnosis or any type of, scary medical condition?
3: Well, hopefully you have a physician that you trust.
0: That's
3: and they will recommend to you a surgeon and an oncologist.
2: Hold on, Grammy, what's your advice for Ellen? She's now in that, like she said, the scary phase where she's just kind of waiting around. What advice would you give to her? Be distracted, do something? You've been through this a few times. What is that advice for her?
3: Do something.
0: Ooh.
3: Do something positive, fun that you would like to do, because dwelling on it isn't going to help, and it's just going to make you more anxious.
0: Grammy, do you find that talking about this with other women has helped you with the anxiety of, again, dealing with what it is that we have to deal with as women? Does talking about it with other people help?
3: Yes, tremendously. We have a breast cancer support group down here that is about to celebrate 20 years next month.
0: Wow.
1: That's great.
0: And so it's definitely, again, about building the community as much as you can. Talk about it. Thank you for being good friends, Aaron and Ron, for letting me talk about it. Grammy, thank you for your input, too. Grammy, I just want to, I want to put my head into your bosom and let you hug me and console me, honestly.
3: Well, I would love to do that, my dear.
0: Oh, you're so sweet. Grammy, thank you so much for calling. We appreciate you.
3: Oh, I appreciate the fact that you are willing to speak out, because some women are just sit by themselves.
1: Oh, man.
0: Oh, and thank you for not letting me sit by myself. I appreciate it.
2: Love you, Grammy.
0: Yeah, love you. You know what? I'll also be at the Making Strides for Breast Cancer Walk in October. All of those details are up at seattlewolf.com, so if you want to check that out. But again, thank you for letting me vent. I appreciate it.
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253-642-WOLF. Hometown Holiday is coming December 3rd. You can't even buy tickets till pre-sale on Thursday, but you can win them right now by playing Take Down Taylor. 253-642-WOLF. 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
1: All right, it's time for round two of Takedown Taylor, but really, it's time to talk about Hometown Holiday.
2: Yes.
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2: Wolf!
1: There you go. You got Vincent Mason, you've got Chase Matthew, Flatland Cavalry, Rodney Atkins...
2: Wyatt Flores. How could you forget
3: Gavin
2: my favorite?
1: I didn't forget. I was letting you jump in.
2: Oh, Wyatt Flores.
3: Gavin Adcock.
1: There we are. Yeah, so it's going to be a fantastic show. But you got to wait till Thursday for presale. And if you missed that, good luck. All right, let's get to the actual game because Chelsea from Bremerton has a chance to win those Hometown Holiday tickets right now. How are you, Chelsea?
4: I'm doing great. How are you guys?
2: Ooh, she sounds confident. Good luck, Chelsea.
1: All right, she's headed out of the studio. While she does, let's go over the rules. You've got 30 seconds to answer 10 questions. All of your answers must start with, there's the door. Conveniently, the letter is D for door. So there's that. You can pass if you like. No repeat answers. She cannot duplicate your answers. Do you have any questions for me?
4: You said D for door.
1: Yes.
4: All right, let's roll.
1: All right. Not like that. Let's roll. I might steal that from you. All right, letter D, 30 seconds. Please name a dessert item.
4: Dirt cake.
1: Something that smells good.
4: Dandelions.
1: Something at the airport.
4: Ooh, drop zones?
1: Sure. Cartoon character.
4: Pass.
1: Something with a tail.
4: Dog.
1: Something you'd find in the garden.
4: Dirt.
1: Hardware store item.
4: You said what?
1: Hardware store item.
4: Drill.
1: Drill. There we go. Nice work.
3: Nice.
1: 1, 2, 3, 4, 5, 6. That's a respectable score. I'm nervous about one of these questions because I know she's going to say what I think she's going to say.
2: Okay.
1: It's a little bit of foreshadowing. We'll see if I'm right or not. But so Chelsea and Bremerton got 6.
2: Okay. Good score.
1: Solid, respectable score. Ellen, the letter is D, as in duh.
2: Okay.
1: I don't want to give you any answers, so. All right, 30 seconds on the clock. Please name a dessert item.
2: Donut.
1: Something that smells good.
2: Daisies.
1: Something that at the airport.
2: A duck.
1: Cartoon character.
2: Daffy Duck.
1: Dang it. Something with a tail.
2: A donkey.
1: Something you'd find in a garden.
2: A deer? Deer?
1: No. Hardware store item?
2: I'm thinking dumbbell, and that's not it. Nope.
1: Phone app.
2: Ding dong. Nope.
1: Ding dong.
3: DoorDash was right there.
2: Yeah.
1: I know, for a double, too.
2: I knew there was a double D. That's where my brain was going. Dang it.
1: Okay, I just want to say, for cartoon character, I knew you were going to get Daffy Duck.
2: Yeah?
1: I knew you were going to get double points on that.
2: Yeah!
1: And I'm so sorry, Chelsea and Bremerton. So that makes a 1, 2, 3, 4, 5, 6, 7.
2: Oh, yeah!
1: I know, dang it. Which also means you got to say that I'm Chelsea and Bremerton. I couldn't take down Taylor, so can you please let us hear that?
4: I'm Chelsea and Bremerton, and I could not take down Taylor.
2: And since she said it with such confidence, I say we give her tickets to Hometown Holiday anyway.
1: Let's do it! Making people's

0: for KKWFHD1, Seattle, Tacoma, from the Pinkies Plumbing Studio. 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
1: Luke Bryan, Morgan Wallen.
2: Love that secret show.
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0: everything people are talking about. No doom scrolling required. Alan and Aaron's Big Three. Number one.
1: What an easy segue out of Florida Georgia Line's cruise into an announcement that Florida Georgia Line made earlier. They are adding 12 dates to the 2027 calendar. They're all festival dates, so they're not individual tours. Still pretty awesome for FGL fans. They are kind of stealing a little bit of a Taylor Swift type thing for this marketing. They've announced 12 dates, but only one is visible, which is Stagecoach. Okay, so they're doing that.
2: Oh, they're being a little Easter eggy.
1: Yeah, and they just kind of blurred out the dates and the festivals on there. So I tried to look in and like, computer enhance. And ChatGPT was like, I can't enhance anymore, bro.
2: Yeah.
1: I think all I see is Tortuga. And I said, I got that one already. So good luck if you want to go try and sleuth out where they're playing next, but kind of cool to see them hitting the road again.
0: Number two.
2: You have 2 days, ladies and gentlemen, for to prepare for two of the biggest holidays that both happen to land on Friday. One of them is National Talk Like a Pirate Day, and you better believe I'm getting my jokes ready. So again, you have been warned. The other holiday that lands on Friday is National Cheeseburger Day.
1: Yes. All right. So what's a pirate's favorite cheat meal?
2: Favorite cheat meal?
1: Yeah.
2: I don't know. What is a pirate's favorite cheat meal?
1: A cheeseburger.
3: Wow.
2: Yeah, I think
1: I'll see myself out.
2: Yeah, I work on those.
0: Number three.
3: Okay.
2: I'm going to follow that up, Ron.
3: In Florida, a man crashed his GMC pickup off the road because he was applying deodorant while driving. No one else was in the accident. Basically, there was a curve in the road, and he veered off and hit the median. I think he's more embarrassed than anything, yeah. But he is smelling fresh at least.
1: Yeah, you can't win these days. A guy's trying to keep up on his hygiene, and he gets slammed into a wall.
2: Oh, come on. That's one of those stories that you gotta, like, you have an accident, you come up with a better story than I was putting on deodorant. Like, I was fighting off some superhero villains, and that's what happened.
1: I like that.

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1: So in 24 hours and 30 minutes, you will be able to get hometown holiday tickets if you have the special code word.
2: W-O-L-F.
1: Whoa! Wolf. Nice.
2: Nice job, class.
1: The reason why we're giving you the pre-sale code to get tickets to Hometown Holiday Show on Thursday is because you get a head shot before all of the fan clubs get it on Friday. The fan clubs for the lineup.
2: Which is important. It's important because I was just looking at the lineup's merch and all that stuff, and I see the dates are listed on their calendars.
1: So they know that they're coming there.
2: Yes, so they know that Vincent Mason is coming. They know that Chase Matthew is coming.
1: Mm-hmm.
2: They know that Gavin Adcock is coming.
1: Yep.
2: They know that Flatland Cavalry is coming. Wyatt Flores. And I'm missing one.
3: Rodney Atkins. I need to write it down.
2: I do need to write this down.
1: Say them in the same order every time.
2: I want to say them in chronological order, like the age. I need to find their ages.
1: Oh,
2: that'll help me somehow. I don't know.
1: How about this? You take this sheet right here, and you can memorize this list right here. Gavin Adcock, Chase Matthew, Rodney Atkins, Wyatt Flores, Vincent Mason, Flatland Cavalry, December 3rd, Acceso Showwear Center in Kent. And if you're like, who? Gavin, what? Let me introduce to you the one and only Captain Ron.
3: Hello, my name is Captain Ron, and I love Gavin Adcock.
1: The end.
3: Yeah. No, I saw him at Showbox a couple years ago, and it is still the most fun I've had a show ever. And I feel like when I try and tell people that, they feel like I'm kind of lying. Like I'm just trying to like sling tickets. And I'm being serious. It is so much fun, and he is so much fun. I have a few pieces of audio for you guys.
1: Oh.
3: I want you guys to really feel how much people love Gavin, and if you don't love Gavin yet, you're on the outside.
1: Ron came prepared.
2: Yeah, man, he did his homework.
3: Okay, so here is just one piece. This is people just singing along and just idolizing the man is known as Mr. Adcock.

0: People are in it. I'm sorry. People are in it. And then this one, this I took this. The video is horrible, but the audio is pretty good. Oh, sorry. Oh, hold on. He is just a Georgia boy down for a good time, and that's exactly what we're going to get at Hometown
1: Holiday. And this is who's you're going to be competing against for tickets. Those fans that are singing along to Gavin Adcock, they are going to want tickets. You are the ones that have the code word WOLF, and you'll get to use it tomorrow at 10 a.m. to buy tickets.
0: They're rabid.
2: You know, I've been kind of slow to the Gavin Adcock train. You've been kind of helping me get my ticket for that train. And hearing those clips, it really does excite me. And if I can parallel him, he seems like a more mainstream version of Zach Bryan to me when I'm hearing that, where people are like loving every word, but it's just kind of like more straight down the pipeline than Zach Bryan. So that excites me. And I even saw like when he played at Dune, I didn't make it to the show, but there was like a big giant skull on the stage, and of course he does his classic thing where he throws out the giant case of beers, which is that going to happen
1: at? He throws out beers at his show?
0: He throws out Miller Lights. Oh, it's awesome.
2: Huge. He chucks them as high as he can in the air, like a case. Just throws it like 70 feet in the air, and then come what may.
1: Well, we're going to find out December 3rd at Cecil Shower Center in Kent with a Hometown Holiday show, and you know what? Here, how about this? Ooh. We'll play Gavin Adcock right now, and when we come back, I'm going to tell you my favorite artist because it's pretty good.

0: 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Mornings 100.7. The Wolf.
1: December 3rd at the Accesso Showwear Center in Kent, Washington. It's the hometown holiday.
2: Yes!
1: All right, so you're going to have some Flatland Cavalry, some Vincent Mason, Wyatt Flores, Rodney Atkins, Chase Matthew, and what we just heard was a stunning presentation on Gavin Adcock.
2: Mm-hmm.
1: So I'm kind of on the Gavin Adcock train.
2: No.
1: Now, Ellen Taylor, well, not

0: no, but you do. Then, yeah, yeah.
1: Yes, and.
0: Yeah, there you go. Not a no, but also.
1: Yes,
0: how about
1: and.
0: Also? Ellen Taylor has a favorite in this lineup that she would like to make a case for you to pay attention for the presale, which starts is today Wednesday?
1: Today's Wednesday.
0: Tomorrow.
1: Yes.
0: Oh my gosh, 10 a.m. So who's your artist?
1: Okay, I love this entire lineup. I do. And the reason why I'm saying no to Gavin Adcock is only because Ron, like, it's a competition.
0: I was
1: going to
0: say, because you're the most competitive person I've ever met.
1: Yes, okay. That's what it is. I love this lineup because it feels like Bad Boys Christmas, like a naughty Christmas. Do you know what I mean? Like, these are young, good-looking, hot guys.
0: I'm
1: going to
0: take your word on all of that.
1: But also, there is some talent here. And to Ron's credit, he forced me a few weeks ago to go to this show, and I was not excited because y'all know if I'm going to leave my house during the week, the last thing I want to do is go to Climate Pledge Arena and fight traffic or whatever. But Ron said, I'll buy you a beer. And I said, okay, say less. Yeah. And I'm so glad I did because Ron introduced me to a gentleman by the name of Wyatt Flores, and he is 25 years old. And let me paint the picture for you if you don't know what Wyatt Flores looks like. He looks like an unassuming 25-year-old kid, right?
0: Yeah, that's
1: dark hair, tan skin, dark eyes, very nice. Nice, easy to talk to, cool, average guy, right?
0: Yeah.
1: When he got on stage, that guy turned into magic. Like, it reminds me so much of seeing you, Aaron, when you get on stage and you're in your element, and it's just like this performer comes out. So Wyatt Flores, he's from Oklahoma, and he grew up on red dirt country, right, which is traditional rock, folk, blues, and really into storytelling, which is really what gets me, right? His album is called Scared of Heights. It's been on repeat in my Equinox ever since that concert. Here's a little clip of there's a title track on the album also called Scared of Heights. Here's a little bit.

0: Whoa. We got that one off. I knew that.
1: Did you? That was a brilliant save there, Captain Ron.
0: I thought for that. That was you.
1: Oh my gosh. Nice work.
2: I don't remember that.
1: Yeah. Oh, you do now.
0: I knew that that line was in the kick. This album is on repeat. Wyatt Flores, Scared of Heights. He's a normal guy. And when you get on stage, you see him and he just turns it on. Yeah, he turns into magic. And I will say selfishly that out of all of the merch that all of these artists have, I think Wyatt Flores has the best merch. So mark my words, I will be wearing Wyatt Flores merch come December 3rd to the Hometown Holiday Show.
3: You guys have made such stunning arguments for your artists. I don't even know who to like more.
0: How about this? How about I play you another Wyatt Flores song called Running on E? No curse words here.
3: Hopefully.
0: You let me know what you think, all right?
3: All right, deal.
0: Good morning. You're listening to The Wolf.

is your hometown holiday. Kevin Adcock. And if I want to, then I want to be sipping on Chase Matthew. Why's he calling you dog? Why's he calling you dog? Six artists, one stage, one massive hometown

0: So, a musician and a TV reporter walk into a studio.
1: Wait, what?
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0: Ellen and Aaron, 100.7 The Wolf.
3: I got a question for the class, but before we go any further, this is one of your last warnings for Hometown Holiday Presale tomorrow.
4: Mm-hmm.
3: Okay, it goes on sale for presale 10 a.m. if you have the code word
4: Wolf.
3: There you are. You've got Flatland Cavalry, Vincent Mason, Wyatt Flores, who we just heard a wonderful exposition of. Rodney Atkins, Chase Matthew, and of course, our dear friend Captain Ron's favorite, Gavin Adcock. All right, so that's your last warning. My question for the class, I'm taking Bowman to a doctor's appointment today, okay? And it is during school hours.
4: Okay.
3: Do I take him back to school or do we just bro out?
4: Oh, well, I have a lot of questions. Is this a annual checkup or is something actually, like, we're thinking?
3: It's like the wellness thing. It's like a, consider it like an annual.
4: Oh, okay. So like an annual checkup?
5: What time is he leaving school?
3: I don't want to give that away, but it's afternoon.
5: Important.
3: Okay, fine. I think it's like 1 o'clock, 1:15.
4: Oh no, you bro out the rest
3: bro
4: of the day.
3: Out.
4: Yeah, you don't take
3: yeah,
4: them back
3: take
4: for
3: them
4: what?
3: There
4: the
3: and
4: last
3: then,
4: bell? No.
3: That's what I think too.
4: Why? Is your wife saying
5: is
4: you
5: Carrie?
4: Have to take them back to school?
3: Yeah. No, yeah, honestly, I think we both agreed we're gonna leave it up to him.
4: What do you think Bowman's gonna do? Is he gonna wanna go back to school? And is
3: this
4: that gonna hurt your feelings when he says yes?
5: Yeah. He said, please.
3: Dang it. No, we've been working on this Technic, like one of the advanced Legos, and it's a Bugatti, and we're almost
4: Ooh.
3: Done. And I think he might want to go back to school. And I just kind of want to be like, bro, let's just go finish this thing. So,
4: how interesting.
5: So you want to play Legos with your son, and he's like, I need an education.
4: Dad.
3: Am I that transparent? Yeah, that's pretty much the rules. All right, what are you guys up to today?
4: I don't know what I'm probably going to continue unboxing my house. I don't know. We're doing 45 software. We're trying to focus on different things, and my primary focus is actually moving into my home.
3: Yeah.
4: And we have been doing 45 software, 2 weeks now? I have unboxed maybe 2 boxes, and I have 37 more to go. So that's probably what I'll do. Actually, I lied. I'll talk about doing it, but I still won't do it. So
3: I was
4: going
3: to say, 100% no, you're not doing that. And I say that from a place of love because I have lost literally 0.1 pounds.
4: Yeah.
3: So, like, I get it.
4: On your 45 soft quest?
3: Yeah, yeah.
5: And I just pulled out of my savings account, so it's going
4: oh,
5: well for me, too.
4: No.
5: I think I'm going to really try and soak up. I really believe this is the last kind of last week of nice weather.
4: Yeah.
5: And so I think I'm going to try and take advantage of that. So
4: ooh, yeah, that's what I'm going to do too. I'm going to do that.
3: Mm-hmm.
5: Yes. Packing.
3: Yeah. Do it.
4: When you asked me why I didn't unpack boxes, I had to enjoy the weather,
5: yes.
4: guys.
3: Totally. I'd have a cheeseburger with my kid. I can't.
4: Duh.
3: Yeah.
4: We'll see you tomorrow
3: Bye.
4: At 6. See ya.

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We got Gavin Adcock, we got Rodney Atkins, Chase Matthew, Wyatt Flores, Vincent Mason, and Flatland Cavalry. 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
1: Four signs your phone is affecting your body. I'm actually scared to read this because I'm sure I have them all. Experts say these small physical signals can show how phone use affects the body. Number one, tight neck and shoulders. Doctors actually call it text neck, which is like tech neck, because you're looking down at your phone. It pulls your head forward. It tightens the upper trapezius muscles. Strained thumbs and wrist. I don't really have like thumb issues, but I definitely feel it in my wrist. Dry eyes. This, you know, comes from focusing on a screen for way too long because your blink rate goes down. I didn't realize that. Like when you're looking at the screen, you're actually blinking less. 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I mean, we all know blue light, bad blue light. So, you know, basically four more mini reminders to put your dang phone down.

0: Stay focused, stay driven, and when you're late for work, blame it on the traffic, even if it's just the traffic at the Gravity Coffee drive-thru. 100.7 The Wolf. What's up on The Wolf?
1: Hey, it's Captain Ron. It's time for Hometown Holiday, and we want to see you there. This year, we have Gavin Adcock, Rodney Adkins, Chase Matthew, Vincent Mason, Wyatt Flores, and Flatland Cavalry. I'll be at the USS Turner Joy in Bremerton on Wednesday, September 23rd from 3 to 4 with your chance at tickets. 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

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We got Gavin Adcock, we got Rodney Atkins, Chase Matthew, Wyatt Flores, Vincent Mason, and Flatland Cavalry. 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

0: Katie and Company.
1: Yesterday, I was out for a walk and I noticed my neighbor was putting up her Halloween decorations. And just a note, today is September 16th. And before I launch into this rant, I should preface this with, I am not a lawn decor girly. If you are, I am definitely about to offend you. I love you. We just aren't going to see eye to eye on this, and that's fine. Either way, whether you love or don't love lawn decor, it is just too early for Halloween decorations. Like, my neighbor legit has her 12-foot skeleton up in the front yard. And my thing with this is, like, also, Halloween decorations aren't fun to look at. Like, they're notoriously ugly and scary. Christmas decorations go nuts. Start November 1st, go through January. Halloween, the rule should be October 1st. Like, I gotta be looking at this skeleton now for 6.5 entire weeks, and I'm not excited about it.

get excited for pumpkin-flavored things, but apple-flavored things? Oh, yes, I'm ready for apple cider, apple pie. 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

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And if I want to, then I want to be sipping on Chase Matthew. Why's he calling you darling? Why's he calling you? Six artists, one stage, one massive hometown holiday.

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2: Luke, what's up, buddy? How's baseball going? I've got the game streaming in the den. Maybe you can pick up some pointers before we take on Kennedy next week. Ashley A, Ashley D, Ashley P, is this for a group project again? Because last time it looked a lot like high-speed reality TV research. Hey, Kristen! You got the ring light and the tripod this time. Don't forget to tag the house with the fastest internet. Honey, it's going to be another late one. We're going to need more snacks.
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We got Gavin Adcock, we got Rodney Atkins, Chase Matthew, Wyatt Flores, Vincent Mason, and Flatland Cavalry. 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
1: I just came across this list of things you should apparently never tell ChatGPT, Claude, or whatever your AI drug of choice is. And I've already done nearly all of these things, so I'm sure my fate in the robotic world takeover is sealed. Number one is never share personally identifiable information. Like, chat should not know your name, your address, your phone number, or your social security number. Like, I've never given it any of that, but it definitely knows my name and what town I live in. So, you know, small infraction, but I've done it. Number two, never share medical information. I don't know about you, but like, this hypochondriac has shared every single ache, pain, and blemish with Dr. ChatGPT. Okay. And then finally, do not share intimate personal details. Like, you shouldn't be sharing sensitive information about your relationships, mental health, or private life, which would have been good to know a while ago. But also, like, how am I supposed to know if he likes me if I can't ask chat?

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I am going to need someone with a PhD in Taylor Swift to break down Easter eggs this week from the Emmys teaser, because I am so lost here. Is it a country album, or is it a country album? That's really all I need to know.

100.7, the Wolf Hometown Holiday is back. We got Gavin Adcock, we got Rodney Atkins, Chase Matthew, Wyatt Flores, Vincent Mason, and Flatland Cavalry. Presale begins Thursday at 10 a.m. Use code WOLF, W-O-L-F, WOLF.

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1: Yesterday, Morgan's official fan club posted a video of Morgan running through the crowd at one of his shows, high-fiving fans with the caption, "You," handshake emoji, "me." Then on Morgan's X account, he shared this animated photo that shows the side of an old pool with a ladder and two pool chairs. Now, internet sleuths say that this is the same type of visuals that the video game Grand Theft Auto uses, and apparently GTA 6 is dropping in November, so fans are speculating that Morgan could appear as a voice actor or his music could be featured in the game in some capacity. Now, Morgan dropped a new song in July, been by now, so we know that like a new album is on the horizon. Maybe this tour music, it's all wrapped together. I am not entirely sure yet, so we're just gonna have to, you know, wait with a little bit of patience. But when I know, you will know.

just saw a headline that said 3 in 5 women immediately remove their bra when they return home, and the other two must not have had one on when they left the house. I mean, at least that's what I would assume.

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1: Hey, it's Captain Ron. It's time for Hometown Holiday, and we want to see you there. This year, we have Gavin Adcock, Rodney Adkins, Chase Matthew, Vincent Mason, Wyatt Flores, and Flatland Calvary. I'll be at the USS Turner Joy in Bremerton on Wednesday, September 23rd from 3 to 4 with your chance at tickets. Do not miss this one.
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2: Riley Green is here hanging out with us this week, and in just a minute, I want to play your first number one song, There Was This Girl. Can you tell the story behind this song and how you wrote it?
4: Yeah, There Was This Girl I wrote with my buddy Eric Dillon, my first single, and it was a really easy song to write because I feel like the idea of a guy doing something stupid to try to win over a girl or impress a girl was a pretty relatable topic, and we certainly had no shortage of ideas for that song, and some of them were true and some of them were maybe a little exaggerated, but a really fun song.
2: That's one of those songs that I feel like reminds me or is reminiscent of Dierks Bentley, What Was I Thinking?
4: Exactly.
2: Like those two are in the same family.
4: Yeah, very much. Yeah, I remember thinking about the movie Footloose and when they were playing Chicken on the Tractors. That was to win a girl over, and that was kind of my thought of the first line of the song.
2: See, it's fun to know that when we're about to listen to it. You can talk to Riley Green more about his Cowboys Against tour and his pre-show rituals, but here it is for you. This is Riley's There Was This Girl.

0: Hey, it's Jen Hatmaker. 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
1: Riley Green is here this week hanging out with us, and you are currently out on your Cowboy as It Gets tour. Talk about deciding to name this tour after that song.
2: My old man ain't from Texas, but I'd say he is just about as cowboy as it gets.
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1: Mm-hmm.
3: Okay. That matters. And I look at it like, one, it could be something that was a song. So that worked. There's one reason. Two, something that would make good merch. Cowboys It Gets. That's pretty cool. And then three would be a good name for a tour. And that seems like a pretty good name for a tour.
1: I mean, yeah, checked all the boxes. I want to know what's something you and the band do every night before you go out on stage. We'll talk about that with Riley Green coming up in just a little bit on the Superstar Power Hour.

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100.7 The Wolf Hometown Holiday is back. We got Gavin Adcock, we got Rodney Atkins, Chase Matthew, Wyatt Flores, Vincent Mason, and Flatland Cavalry. 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
1: Riley Green is here hanging out with us, and we were just talking about how you are currently out on your Cowboy as It Gets tour. And I'm curious, do you and the band like have anything that you do together before you go out on stage every night? Any pre-show rituals?
2: We have a little moment. I mean, we kind of gather up, say a prayer, and like I'm pretty goofy, you know. So I always try to find some way to
1: prayer.
2: Because I mean, it's a grind, you know, and especially with the voice. I mean, touring itself is a lot of traveling and wearing you down, but. Being in LA every week, flying to LA every week, doing that for 3 or 4 days, and then flying to go play shows. A lot of times I'm doing it for myself. I always make the analogy of, you know, like when a baby is sleepy but it doesn't want to go to sleep, so it's like making noise and like just acting like that's what I do. Yeah, I get like that. So I have to like do something to hype us up. But yeah, I've got a really close-knit bunch and really great people on my crew, and I think that's what I've come to find out is more important than having great musicians.
1: Yeah.
2: It's just people that you want to be around.
1: I mean, when you're spending every waking moment together, it's super important. Riley Green is here hanging out with us. I want to play one now from him and Carly Pearce. This is If I Don't Leave, I'm gonna stay.

Seattle. This is your hometown holiday. Kevin Adcock. And if I wasn't, then I want to be sipping on Chase Matthew. Why's he calling you dog? Six artists, one stage, one massive hometown.

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1: 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You know what I love, in fact? 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
1: I got just the right song because we're cruising right now.

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Some pop fans are so upset that Ella Langley is on top of the world right now. They're trying anything to tear her down. And they've got picks this time. Did it work? Is the world freaking out? You'll find out. I'll tell you the whole story coming up next.

Well, the internet's coming for Ella Langley because she is the biggest star on the planet right now. Somebody, a pop fan, got on Twitter and shared like her old hunting photos, and they're like, look at her killing animals. 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
2: Heads up on southbound I-405, just after Highway 520. Got a stall. It's tied with the left lane, so that is your heavy getting into and through Bellevue. Got a crash on I-405 northbound near Northeast 195th Street that's cleaning up from left lanes there in Bothell. That is you moving slow from Highway 520.
0: What's up on the Wolf?
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0: Extrafine mist that moisturizes and soothes nasal passages. Just Sinex, breathe. It's the perfect, fast, drug-free relief that I can use daily to put my symptoms at ease during my long work days full of interviews and on-air recordings. Get back to enjoying life's big moments to the fullest without having to worry about everyday congestion holding you back. 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

All right, the Coop Show needs to know. 3 in 4 women you see today think a guy with this looks like an idiot. And it could be anybody. Brad Pitt, you're going to look like an idiot with this, apparently. What do you think it is? I feel offended, by the way. Call me with your guess.

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0: No, that's hilarious. 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

0: All right, let's get the answer. 3 in 4, 75% of women right here in the Pac Northwest say a dude with this looks like an idiot.
1: I'm going to go with the Speedo.
2: Man with this looks like an idiot. A backwards baseball cap.
1: Really?
2: Yeah, this is awkward for me. I'm literally wearing a backwards baseball cap as we speak.
1: I would have never guessed that.

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